We're about 6 minutes away from finding out what Jordan Davis's biggest reward being a musician is. Here's Luke Combs. Thanks for the request. It's Be By You.

0: It's that laid-back Louisiana charm and the amazing song lyrics and vocals. Let's get back into it with Jordan Davis.
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2: At this stage of your career, what feels more rewarding? 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
3: Man.
2: All important.
3: The last one, all important, but the last one's pretty awesome. Yeah. Some of the messages I get, or just being at shows and, having people. I think this last tour we had, when we were in Europe, I think we had two people get engaged at shows during Next Thing You Know. And that, to me, is kind of like, all right, that's really cool that this very monumental moment in their life, they've chose to have this song and this night be a part of it. But then too, just like people telling stories about, By Dirt kind of giving them a nudge to, finally move out and find the property that they wanted to kind of start building their life on. And, as a songwriter, I think that one's always going to be pretty rewarding.
2: Yeah, something that inspired them to get out there and take part of the American dream.
3: Absolutely.
2: Yeah.
3: And even like, we just got to play with Brandon Lake a couple weekends ago, and he was kind of talking about, how By Dirt, when they were looking for property, that was one that they would always kind of go back to. So stories like that are just like, especially when it comes from somebody that I admire as a songwriter and performer. Yeah. That's pretty cool.
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wife. Unfortunately, getting divorced after 5 years, putting the kids first. 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Here's Boots Off. 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

had a chat with Jordan Davis not that long ago about Brandon Lake. Find out what he had to say coming up in two songs. Right now, John Morgan wrote so many hit songs for Jason Aldean. Now he's on stage himself. It's Kid Myself.

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Did you know that Jordan Davis not only shares a birthday with Thomas Rhett, but somebody else really, really important in his life? Find out who coming up in two songs. Kane Brown's going to be coming on the show real soon with us. Here's Backseat Driver.

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1: He's a family man, hit maker, and amazing storyteller. 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
1: I just learned that you and Thomas Rhett have the exact same birthday. Oh my goodness.
3: I know. And it also made me remember that I did not wish him happy birthday. TR, I'm sorry, buddy. I love you, man, but I totally forgot. It's my birthday, too, man. That day's about me, you know?
1: I'm going to have you look up a Shel Silverstein poem. I'm disgusted with my sister. I'm positively sore. I've never been so angry with a human being before. She's everything detestable that's spelled with A through Z. I'd like to, I don't know, something, wave a magic wand and make her disappear, for she forgot today's my birthday. Oh, how could she? She's my twin.
3: Wow. That's really good that you remember that.
1: You gotta send him that at some point.
3: Oh my gosh, you know, my wife's birthday is my birthday too.
1: Are you serious?
3: Yeah, I'm sitting here talking about Thomas Rhett, my wife. We have this, so all three of us have the same birthday.
1: Okay.
3: Not the same year, but same day.
1: What do you like to do if you and your wife have the same birthday? What do you like to do on your birthday?
3: That means I don't have a birthday.
1: I'm a twin, I guess.
3: Like my, for some reason, my wife is like, no, this is my birthday.
1: It's her day, huh?
3: Like, and I'm just like, all right. I've never really like thought much of birthdays. So I'm totally fine with just being like, okay, cool. My birthday doesn't exist anymore. We'll just celebrate you all day. So different than all the other. No, I'm kidding.
1: I totally want to get you something really nice for your birthday when it comes up next now.
3: Yeah. No, it's, what were we doing this year? I think we took a trip. I just got back from Australia.
1: Right.
3: And we were in Carmel. So we stayed in Carmel out in California, and some of her friends. So this was the big one first. This was her 40th. So she was like, all right, I'm going to have some friends come in. I surprised her with some friends out there, and we had a couple days out there, which was pretty cool.
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0: He's the voice behind Buy Dirt, Bar None, Turn This Truck Around, and so many more hits. 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
2: Learn the Hard Way. Name of the album. What's the hardest lesson that you've ever had to learn the hard way?
3: Oh, God. I've learned a lot of them.
2: There's a whole album named that, so there's got to be a ton.
3: I'm trying to think of one that I could share on air here without somebody being like, yeah, you should have known that going into that one, pal. Yeah, I think, you know, to make it family friendly here, you know, how fast, you know, and I've talked about this for Next Thing You Know, you know, the days are long, the years are short when it comes to kiddos and family, and not just even that. You know, I just got back from a trip with my high school buddies, and, you know, it's the first time we've done that in a couple of years, and, you know, it just, like, you start looking around, and you're like, dang, man, like, we haven't done this, and so much has happened in everybody's life, and, you know, I think you start realizing that life's short, and it's precious, and every day should be enjoyed, because sometimes it, you know, you don't, now it's getting heavy. I should have stuck with some of the other ones, but, you know, you don't realize how, you know, nobody knows. And so, you know, every day's a gift. So, you gotta celebrate it like that.
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have a real serious question for Jordan Davis coming up in two songs. Stick around. Find out what it is and how he responded. Sam Hunt, it's Body Like a Back Road. 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Got a good-

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0: 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Where are you calling in from tonight?
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0: Hi.
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0: Yeah, Zach Brown Band. We got it for you.

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3: 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I love Forensic Files, the first 48. 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

Charles Wesley Godwin is going to be coming on Country Nights Live, and we'll get to know him a lot better very soon. Stick around. I'll let you know when. Here he is with Luke Combs. It's Better That Way.

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2: Okay, your life right now, if it had a theme song that wasn't country music, what's your life look like? 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
3: 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I'm a big Holly Humberstone fan. She's over in the UK and just great singer-songwriter. She's got a song called Cruel World that is really cool. I got to meet her when we were over in Europe, so... and that was one just to get tell her I love her records and basically beg her that when she comes to Nashville again, let's get together and write a song. 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So I'd say Holly Humberstone.
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With Bev Rainey is how you find us on social media, whether it is Facebook, Instagram, TikTok, MySpace. Kidding about the MySpace. Do not go to MySpace. We don't have a MySpace page. Here's John Morgan, kid myself.

Coming up in two songs, we'll hear from Megan Maroney talking about her album Cloud Nine and a whole lot more. Thanks for hanging with us tonight on Country Nights Live. This is Luke Combs, Sleepless in a Hotel Room.

0: She's an artist turning honest songwriting into major momentum. We've got Megan Maroney on the show.
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0: Cloud Nine. Let's talk about the album for just a second. Wow, breaking records. I mean, right out of the gate, breaking records. Yeah. Congratulations.
2: Thank you so much. That's another one of those pinch me moments when I hoped that my fans would like it a lot, but when it went number one, we definitely celebrated.
0: Were you actually going to call the album Medicine to begin with and then decided to call it Cloud Nine?
2: Yeah, I thought that like Medicine, MM3, yeah. Megan Maroney, 3 M's, like, okay, genius. I thought that would be good. But then when I wrote songs, you know, I had like Table for Two, and then I wrote Cloud Nine, and there was like that like softer element. I was like, oh, I should call it Cloud Nine. And I immediately envisioned the tour, like what you see online is like what I had in my brain when I was like, Cloud Nine versus Medicine. So, like, Medicine kind of capped my like creativity. Like, I had a vision for that, but it wasn't like a whole world. And I felt like Cloud Nine, I could build a whole world around.
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as always, for being a part of our Country Nights Live family. Big thanks to our producer, Justin Reimer. I'm Bev Rainey. I will see you again tomorrow at 7 o'clock. Great request here. It's Lauren Elena and Chase Matthew. All My Exes.

Good morning, good evening, whatever time of day it is for you. Always happy that you are here. My name's Justin. It's the Overnight Ride. Brantley Gilbert on the show tonight. Right now, it's Taylor Swift. I knew it. I knew you.

0: I'm Justin. This is the Overnight Ride. Brantley Gilbert is on the show. So we were talking about your collaboration with Jelly Roll on your brand new album, Sins of the Father. Tell me more about this song and what you wanted to accomplish.
1: Somebody's sitting at rock bottom and they got a shovel and a ladder. And the song kind of pushes them towards the ladder. And, you know, you know this, being in this business, any more few and far between are the opportunities you get to release a song that truly has the power to change and help somebody redirect or just help somebody in general. So to have that be such an integral part of the song, his story, you know, it's the only album, or it's the only song on the entire album that has a feature.
2: Yeah.
1: And that was kind of that was on purpose too. This was a statement album in several different ways. It's only one feature on it. You know, a lot of albums these days are how many people can we fit on this song?
2: Right.
1: So that was different. The way we got into it was different with the addiction. Kind of, you know, we've always let off albums with bangers, just attention getters and shock factor. And we started this one with Substance because we wanted to create a non-skip, full-listen album again. And 15 songs after, you know, we kind of had not a dry run, but I took my time to this album. And with the label transition, you know, that added some time. So it kind of is a statement just telling folks, like, I'm back, bro, with the vengeance.
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Once again, Luke Bryan's dance moves going viral on social media. So viral that the sports guys across the hall have come over and asked me, what's he doing? And I go, this is what he does. This is pure Luke Bryan. Here's Country and She Knows It.

John Morgan at the Grand Ole Opry this week revealed a few things. Number one, debuted a new song. Number two, said new music being released slowly. We pre-saved some of those now. Number three, new album in 2027, the follow-up to Carolina Blue. Right now it's Caroline Jones. You're it for me, honey, on the Overnight Ride.

They've got me crafting for Megan Maroney. I'm dyeing my shirt later today. And our marketing people here in Nashville making me do TikTok dances in preparation for Megan Maroney here in Nashville. Full Meg, full pink. It is me, Justin.

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27: I just got a text asking me to approve a bank transfer I didn't make. I bet you get messages like this

New tour announced this week for Luke Combs, basically everywhere he didn't go to this past summer. So they're rotating cities every other summer. I don't know. Luke, rethink some things on the Overnight Ride.

live from Red Rocks. This one, right now, over on his YouTube channel. It's Russell Dickerson, Happened to Me on the Overnight Ride.

Kent Heartland Rock and Roll is out at the end of next month. My name's Justin. This is The Overnight Ride. Was able to listen to some of the songs on the new album at a bar here in Nashville. Corey Kent rode his motorcycle into the front door. Like, the door was open. He didn't crash it. Of the bar. And then played music. It was the coolest entrance I've ever seen.

0: Brantley Gilbert is on the show. My name's Justin. This is The Overnight Ride, talking about laying out an album. It starts with the track Addiction, ends with Live Forever. First part of the album, not slow, but the back end is definitely rockier. Was that intentional?
1: You'll see songs on that album right next to each other that don't belong on the same album. Like Good Old Boys is right next to Sins of the Father. Good Old Boys is the heaviest. Sins of the Father is the most country thing on the album. So all that was intentional. And it's stuff that, man, you know, it takes the right listener to give a shit, you know, when you do things like that. But for the people that do appreciate, you know, how important a song order is, if you listen sonically, like emotionally, like it literally keeps you engaged through the entire album. It tells a hell of a story. And there is a repetitive thing. It's being able to relate to the single dude and the single girl out there that are having a great time just being single, all the way to people that are in the chapter of life I'm in, you know, married with kids. So it's reminiscent enough to, you know, to be youthful in a way. But, you know, it's all about being reminiscent and looking back from a different chapter of life, kind of going, man, that was fun, or how the hell did we make it through that?
2: We get you through the night, or the early morning, depending on your perspective.
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It has been revealed. Dan and Shay and Cody. Dan, Shay, and Cody. Cody Johnson, Dan and Shay teaming up for a new song on Dan and Shay's brand new album, Young. Right now it's Cody Johnson, The Fall, on The Overnight Ride.

Lainey Wilson, Things a Man Ought to Know on the Overnight Ride, played Sturgis, the massive motorcycle rally in South Dakota this past week. Of course, rode in on a motorcycle, proud as rowdy. She had the coolest Harley Davidson shirt on, which are like so expensive now. You have a throwback Harley Davidson shirt in your closet. You are sitting on a gold mine, just letting you know.

By now, you know Chris Young has a brand new bar called Famous Friends here in Nashville. And the large neon sign as soon as you walk into the bar says, "I didn't come here to leave," which makes you buy another beer. You like look at it, you're like, all right, one more. It's not going to hurt me.

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football and country music. It is Charles Wesley Godwin. Tried out for the West Virginia football team a couple times. Met a friend, Owen Schmidt, who wound up going pro. Owen opened a club in West Virginia. Gave Charles his break. Also played in Charles Wesley Godwin's first band. Charles Luke Combs, Better That Way, on the Overnight Ride.

name's Justin. This is the Overnight Ride. Zach John King back at the Opry this past week and dropped a new song with Brooks and Dunn on Friday. Let's get to drinking on the Overnight Ride.

Stella Lefty, Boston, on the overnight ride. Big thanks to her for dropping by the show this past Friday. Brantley Gilbert with us tonight. My name's Justin. This is the overnight ride. Dustin Lynch, Mackenzie Porter. Thinking about

0: My name's Justin. This is The Overnight Ride. Brantley Gilbert is on the show. We're talking about his new album, Sins of the Father. So, new record, new chapter, new group of people. Scary, exciting. Do you feel like you're kind of in limbo?
1: Well, man, you know, so I've been with the other label for 15 years. Mm-hmm. And there's people there that I love and care about and will to the day I die. But it was just, I needed to be the shiny new tour somewhere. Mm-hmm. And try something different. You know, we'd had a couple of songs not work at radio, and there were people that were at Valerie when I signed there that moved over to BMG. So there were already people here, and with Jelly being here and Blake moving over and Aldine having those monster songs here that I wrote, really felt like home ahead of time. So, man, it was, yeah, I was a free agent for, I think, 12 hours and signed and turned in immediately, right off the bat, turned in 100 songs. And we went from 100 to 70 to 50 to 30 to 20 and then 15 over the course of like a month and a half, 2 months. So it was super fast. I didn't really have time to be nervous. But yeah, man, I told people that last year was going to be my year to kind of slow down.
0: Yeah.
1: And the truth is, I don't know how to do that. This is all I know how to do professionally, and I'm in love with it, man. Over the years, you get to a point where I never took the people around me that helped me build this thing that matters for granted. I never took the people that, you know, spent tons of money on tickets and supporting us through buying records. I never took any of that for granted. But you get to a certain point in your career where you have a couple things not work somewhere, and you kind of start digging, especially as a songwriter. Mm. And, man, I just kind of got away from what I loved and was passionate about in my job. And that's back through this process. It was super cool. Unplanned, but the best thing ever, just to get completely, you know, buried in work, but good work. Like, you know, so writing this record and in the studio with this album, we only had one rule, and that was no rules. You know, you listen through it, you can hear that. That's probably part of the reason we're having to simultaneously release a completely edited version of this entire album. We hadn't had to do that before, but, you know.
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only got two live from Red Rocks music videos for Russell Dickerson. Happened to Me and this song, Worth Your While. Which leads me to believe the whole thing was recorded. So maybe we'll get a full show eventually. RD, Worth Your While on the Overnight Ride.

Elena's brand new album, Stages, out the 28th. Saw she was signing all the vinyl records. Supplies to get through it. Phone charger, water, gum. Keeps her going. Lauren Elena, Chase Matthew, and All My Exes.

0: name's Justin. This is The Overnight Ride, talking to Brantley Gilbert about his album Sins of the Father. So when did you know that song would become the title track of the album?
1: Man, we wrote that song when Jelly and I were working on a project together. And it just resonated to this chapter of my life. All of my albums are chapters of my life. This is no different. And that really kind of encompasses, you know, that song and what it says. And it's not just about being a dad. It's being a husband and a friend and just where I'm at in my life and in faith and in life in general. It's like kind of in that spot where I'm just in a learning season, man. Not being, and not in a season where I feel like I've got everything figured out. I got a 8, 6, and 1-year-old reminding me on a daily basis that I don't really know shit. So, or don't know anything. So it's an interesting season of life, man, but it was also a really cool place to write from. And when we started putting these songs together, it was like, I kept coming back to that one and finally hit Jelly. And was like, hey, dude, like this song's raising its hand in a big way. And he was like, you don't even have to ask, bro, go with it. So, yeah, having him a writer on it was special too, but man, the insanely talented writers, some of the best in the world came to the table to write with me on this album, and having brought Barry Hill in the studio with me. And, it's our first album with the new label. It's like, that team's been incredible to work with, and, you know, being encouraged again to take creative control in the studio is nuts. And, just felt like a real full circle, like I'm where I'm supposed to be moment, which in the last 20 years, that hasn't happened very often.
2: We're here for you. Second and third shifters, we are here for you.
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My name's Justin. It is the Overnight Ride. Like always, Justin off air on Instagram. The text line open for you, 615-737-1033. It's Trey Penley and Family Man.

Big news from Hudson Westbrook. Brand new album, Made You Look, out this November. Here's Painted You Pretty on the Overnight Ride.

He's a ranch hand in a pinch, man. 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Cause she's a gold digger with a quick trigger. A cast iron skillet swinging lid flipper. Now he's a double wide on the county line.

horseback. Now he's a buckskin, 15 hands, 5-time team rope champion.

Brantley Gilbert is on the show tonight. Talk to him in a few minutes. My name's Justin. This is The Overnight Ride. It's Flatland Cavalry, never coming back.

0: tonight. Brantley Gilbert is here on the show talking about his album out right now, Sins of the Father. Now, the album cover is pretty interesting. It's your family's handprints in concrete. Was that always a thing you wanted to do?
1: That one wasn't planned. The one on the inside, so there's a picture of my hand. It's kind of sitting on top of a pair of brass knuckles, mm-hmm. and my cut is like my motorcycle vest, and there's a gun on the table, and so there's that picture, and then there's a picture of mine and Amber's hand. She's got, or it's just her hand with her engagement ring on, and then there's a picture of our hands together with our wedding rings on, and then there's a picture with our two hands together and all our kids' hands kind of... I just like that. I had that in my head forever, and label helped me bring it to life. The picture of the hands on the concrete is actually right outside of our side door to our house. And, you know, we did the shoot at the house. The shoot for the album was done at the house, and we walked out of the door, and I was like, man, get a picture of that for Snitch and Giggles. And it ended up being, it's just a cool image, man. You know, it's, tells a story in a snapshot.
2: You're a big imagery guy. I mean, through your music, obviously, the album covers. Is that always the goal when you go into writing and 100%. Listen to songs?
1: It's like you look through the years at what makes art, and it's you know, they say a picture paints 1,000 words. Is that how it goes? Mm. I'm losing my mind. I've been doing this a lot today. You know, a picture's worth 1,000 words, and what's the song worth? It's you bring in melodies and lyrics to paint the picture. So it's always been a beautiful thing to me. And I've always said songwriting's like the truest form of expression outside of prayer. And songs that are prayers are even more powerful. And that's kind of what Sins of the Father, the title track of the album, is. It's, you know, it's a prayer in hopes that my kids don't bear the weight of the terrible decisions I made earlier in life.
3: Be right back.
4: 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Thank you for being part of our family.
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another thought from the mind of Parker McCollum. This one is insane. He puts them online. We read them here. I'm so picky about my food. 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I am glad I'm not that picky. Weird with chicken sometimes, not that picky. Parker McCollum killing me on the overnight ride.

New music is on the way for John Morgan. Played the Grand Ole Opry this past week. Debuted a new song. New ones are on the way. New album. The beginning half of 2027. John Morgan, Kid Myself on the Overnight Ride.

had to explain this to a lot of people in the office. Today, National Roller Coaster Day. I do enjoy a nice roller coaster. I enjoy the thrill. Even if they're high, I am terrified of Ferris wheels. 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It's Tyler Hubbard. Land on the overnight ride.

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10: You told me, baby, take me home.

Ian Munsick, Love is Blind on the Overnight Ride. He's got a new album, The Mountain Goat, out soon. I asked his band to make mountain goat noises. They're pretty good. Some of them really bad. Most of them pretty good, though. They're practicing their goat impressions.

My name's Justin. This is the Overnight Ride. Text me this weekend, 615-737-1033. Best thing you did this weekend. Or doing today, let me know.

0: again.
1: Hudson Westbrook, House Again on the Overnight Ride. Big announcement from him this past Friday. He's got a new song out called Made You Look. And his new album, Made You Look, out November 6th. I'm Justin. It's the Overnight Ride. Shane Proffitt and Long Live Country.

0: the overnight ride. Brantley Gilbert is on the show. I want to talk about you joining up with Real American Beer, the non-alcoholic version, launched by Hulk Hogan. Did you have any interactions with him?
1: 100%. And he was a childhood hero of mine, man. He's in a real cool chapter of life. DJ Silver connected us. Mm. They started that freestyle wrestling league, and I wrote the theme song for it, and that kind of just snowballed into this whole thing. And having them go in and do the $1 per case towards USO, dude, and they do a lot of things behind the scenes without cameras or microphones involved, which is super cool. So it was a super easy team, a super easy cause to jump in with, and they've been really fun to work with.
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Awaiting the new album from Kenny Chesney. He will be on the show right before the album drops on September 25th. I am hoping, I am praying, I am wishful, I am manifesting next summer we get a summer of Kenny. I feel like we're going to get a tour announcement.

My name is Justin. This is the Overnight Ride. Justin off air on Instagram. Text line. Text me this weekend. 615-737-1033. George Burge and Luke Bryan. And ride, ride, ride. I threw

I have been excited. I am excited. We are excited because we finally have this one on the show. The latest from Corey Kent. It's Empty Words on the Overnight Ride.

I'm a sucker for good merch. Take my credit card if I see something good. Jason Aldean out on the Double Down Tour with Luke Bryan. Official Jason Aldean. 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

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One guy not taking any time. Two seasons of The Voice ready to go. Brand new album out next month. It's Riley Green. Think you're drunk.

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0: Hello and welcome to this edition of Wineskins. I'm Father Jim Korda. Wineskins is a program that features reflections on the lives of the saints and the sacred scriptures, along with a variety of issues and topics, all from a Catholic perspective. Wineskins is brought to you by the annual Diocesan Appeal, the Catholic Communication Campaign, and St. Paul's Catholic Books and Gifts, a division of the Society of St. Paul. On our program today, I will interview Steve Kramer. We will also hear more information on St. Bernard. And today, as the Church celebrates a 20th Sunday in Ordinary Time, we will get a deeper insight into those particular Sunday readings. That and more on Wineskins. In our current issue segment, we will hear about vocations. With me now is Father John Sheridan. Welcome to our show.
1: Thank you. Good to be with you.
0: You know, we're going to spend a little time talking about vocations, and primarily your vocation. I know that you're from Boardman, from St. Charles Church, actually now St. Catherine of Siena Parish. And so whatever and whenever your vocation started, it took place there. So let's talk about that and just kind of reminisce with us a little bit.
1: As you said, I grew up at St. Charles Parish at the time, now St. Catherine of Siena. I went to school at St. Charles, and all of the extracurricular things that we were involved in my family were pretty much at the church. Mm-hmm. My parents were very well involved, and so it seemed like if we weren't at home, we were at church. Mm-hmm. I went to school at church. I did activities at church. And so it was very much part of my life growing up, yeah, to be at the church, to be around the priests. And we had, in those days, many priests were coming through as young parochial vicars, mm-hmm, right after their ordination. So yeah, people like now Bishop Keener, Father Poor, lots, mm-hmm, of priests in their first assignment came, mm-hmm, through St. Charles and visited the school and made a lasting impact, yeah, on kids there, including myself. So I just look back very fondly at that time, and certainly those moments of encounter with the priests, mm-hmm, impacted me to think that this was a joyful way of life and one that the Lord seemed to be calling me to.
0: You know, as you were talking, one thing that comes to mind is that we know that the vocation is a gift. It's not something that we earn, or it's not something that we're given because of who we are, what we do. But there's a little more to it, because there's a sense of being welcomed and encouraged into that, and that whole discernment process to understand that, is this right for me? Is this the direction I should go? So how does that all play into it?
1: It's interesting that as I felt myself that the Lord was calling me to that, also at the same time other people started saying, sure, to me, I think, mm-hmm, you would make a good priest, or I think you should consider the priesthood, including, mm-hmm, my pastor at the time, Father Vinglaric. Mm-hmm. He was instrumental in making me take pause and think about, mm-hmm, whether the Lord might be calling me. And I took that as sort of a sign, mm-hmm, that this, mm-hmm, wasn't just something going on in my mind.
0: Right.
1: It was indeed from the Lord, that other people were also thinking the same thing or seeing the same things in me.
0: And how important is it to have that support, not only from priests and pastors, but also from family and friends?
1: I think for me it was really instrumental. My family is very close, and so to have their support, to know that they would continue to support me even, yeah, in the priesthood, that, mm-hmm, that was really helpful for me to know and to feel. But also having the support of the priests that I would one day serve among, mm-hmm, was great, because then I knew that I would be a true brother to them, mm-hmm, when the time came, and that's certainly how I feel now.
0: And I think the other thing is, vocation is something that we need to not only nourish within ourselves, but nourish within other people, as you had previously mentioned. How do we do that among our young people today? We do know that there's not a lot of young men coming into the seminaries and the priesthood, but what can we do as priests to encourage a vocation to the priesthood?
1: I think there are lots of things we need to be doing. First of all, we need to continue to pray for vocations, but also to have courage to reach, mm-hmm, out and say, you know, I see these qualities in you that I think could be useful in the ministry, yeah, of the church. Have you ever thought about that? I think sometimes we're afraid to approach young people and to say, right, that, but I think that approach from others really impacted me, and so, mm-hmm, I feel like it's important that we not fear doing that.
0: As you were talking, the other thing that comes to mind is that while we're blessed with vocations here in our diocese, not in numbers but in quality, we have a lot of young men who are studying now for the priesthood. We don't see a lot of second career vocations as we did in the past. Is there a reason for that?
1: I think each generation is different in mm-hmm. how it approaches the church. You know, the generation that was growing up at the time of the Second Vatican Council, people were entering the seminary even in high school.
2: Right.
1: And then there was a time after that in the 1980s that people would, you know, go to college and then mm-hmm. at college maybe encounter the Lord there and discern the call then. In my time, a lot of people were entering right out of high school, but also some mm-hmm. that had been out in the world working. It just seems that the Lord gets us when he needs us, right. and we all come at different times to him.
3: Just a final thought, especially with the folks that are with us, what they can do primarily to encourage and to foster vocations.
1: Yeah, I think, again, continuing to pray for vocations, but also to look around in your parish. If you're going to Mass regularly and you see these young people out there that seem to be faithful and regularly showing up, praying and behaving in ways that you think are admirable, speak to them and thank them for what they're doing.
3: Father John Sheridan, thank you so much for sharing your vocation with us, but also with the church and with the Lord and with the faithful.
1: Thank you.
3: For Wineskins, I'm Father Jim Korda. St. Bernard was a French abbot and doctor of the church. To tell us more is Ron Puhala. He is from St. Mary Magdalene Parish in Youngstown.
4: St. Bernard of Clairvaux was a central figure of the 12th century, a Cistercian abbot, mystic, and doctor of the church whose influence shaped European theology and politics. Known as the mellifluous doctor for his honey-sweet eloquence, Bernard was a master of Christian rhetoric who emphasized that the measure of love is to love without measure. Bernard was born into nobility, but famously chose a life of extreme austerity. When he entered the struggling monastery at Citeaux in 1113, he did not come alone. His charismatic pool was such that he brought 30 of his own relatives and friends with him. At just 25 years old, he was sent to found a new abbey in a location he named Clairvaux, or the Valley of Light. Under his leadership, the Cistercian order experienced explosive growth, expanding from a handful of monks to 343 monasteries across Europe by the time of his death. While Bernard cherished the silence of the cloister, his reputation for wisdom forced him into the public eye. He served as a trusted advisor to kings and popes, helped heal major church schisms, and even drafted the rule for the Knights Templar. His theological works, particularly his Sermons on the Song of Songs and On Loving God, are considered masterpieces of mystical literature that focused on a personal, experiential friendship with Christ. Bernard is also remembered as a doctor of Mariology. He reviewed the Virgin Mary as a star of the sea who guides believers to Christ and is strongly associated with the spirit of the Memorare prayer. His deep devotion presented Mary as the perfect model for both monastic and lay Christian life. Bernard died on August 20th, 1153 at Clairvaux. He was canonized just 21 years later and named a doctor of the church in 1830. Today, he is the patron saint of beekeepers, candle makers, and Gibraltar. His feast day is August 20th. For Wineskins, I'm Ron Puhala.
3: With me is Deacon Steve Kramer, who is the Director of Homiletics at Sacred Heart Seminary in Milwaukee and also in for the First Friday Club. Welcome to our show.
5: It's great to be here. 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
3: 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And coming to the First Friday Club, your talk is on evangelization.
5: Yes.
3: You know, I remember as a young priest 47 years ago, that evangelization was really kind of a new term from an old concept, obviously, but it's been revitalized, and I think in a very synodal way, too. Why is evangelization so crucial to who we are as Catholic Christians?
5: Well, it's funny that you say that it's a new term, but a new way. You know, we have the new evangelization under John Paul II, and then we've had it in every pope mm-hmm. since then. Yeah. And we still talk about the new evangelization. Yeah. I don't know if it's new. We've always been evangelizers.
3: Right, right.
5: That's who we are as Catholic Christians. Why is it important? We're really following the footsteps of the apostles, of the first disciples. Right. If we don't share our love of Jesus mm-hmm. Christ, mm-hmm. what are we doing here? That's really our main goal.
3: And part of your First Friday presentation was also encountering the Lord, encountering Jesus. And isn't that what evangelization is all about? Because we come in contact with people who embody Jesus because we believe that the Lord dwells within us. So yes. How important in any encounter that we have that we understand that we're looking oftentimes at the face of Jesus.
5: In my talk this afternoon, I'll get into it more detail, but for myself as a deacon, working in a secular profession for my, let's call it my first 16 years of ministry, I was in a construction business.
3: Okay.
5: I was a stair builder, building beautiful wooden staircases and railings. And I'm going to say that I did as much ministry there as I did in the church. And I was in a very, very busy parish in New York. I mean, probably baptized 200 kids a year. But realistically, it was often enough on a job site that I would meet people who were hurting or people who needed advice, and not wearing it on my sleeve that I was a deacon. Some guys knew, but you know, I was on different sites every day. But invariably, somebody would say, go talk to that guy over there. He's somebody from the church. I don't know what he does, but he's somebody from the church. And that would help bring about an encounter with Christ.
3: And isn't that often one-on-one situation?
5: Yes.
3: You know, when I think of the ministry of Jesus, his contact with people was oftentimes a one-on-one situation. Even in the Gospels, we hear sometimes how he takes people away from the crowds to minister to them. So that's really a beautiful image. When we talk about evangelization, how come it's difficult for some people to understand that they are evangelizers? Because when people in their mind think about it, they think of like a street corner preacher.
5: Exactly.
3: It's not what evangelization is all about. It's something, it's really a way of life.
5: Absolutely. And when we think about the street corner preacher, there are plenty of people who do that. And it's funny because in the seminary, as you know, my main position is as director of homiletics. My doctorate degree is in preaching and communication. But my secondary role is I'm the director of recruitment. So I work with bishops and vocation directors around the country to bring in older vocations. A lot of my evangelization, believe it or not, at this point in time, is working with men who are discerning, you know, maybe to move to a different diocese because perhaps their diocese doesn't accept somebody who's over, pick a number, 40 or 50, whatever it might be. But prior to coming to Milwaukee 12 years ago, I spent 4 years as the director of pastoral care for a big 138-bed Catholic nursing facility out east. A lot of evangelization there, not necessarily to the residents of the nursing home, but a lot of that was to the folks who worked there and their families.
3: You know, that whole sense of a second career, I like to pick up on that. We know in the church today that we have what I like to refer to as fewer priests. I don't like to always see it as a crisis of vocations, but there's fewer of us doing the work that needs to be done. And yet the call continues to go out. It's discerning the call. Sometimes the call comes to people at an early age. Sometimes it comes, for example, in my life when I was in later years in high school. And sometimes it comes, the call, to those that are looking for a second career. Is that different, or is that something that's unusual, or is that typical?
5: Well, to be honest, God calls us at different points in life. Whether we accept the call at that moment, that's a different story. Because he might have called you in high school or in college, but then different things happened. Some guys got married, some went into the military for 25 years and stayed single, whatever the case is. But the call is still there. I'll share with you a really quick story. Just I have one particular vocation director for a diocese on the East Coast that sends men to us on a regular basis, typically older guys. This particular vocation director, he himself is, I guess, probably now in his later 40s. And he was a, quote, later vocation. I think he was ordained at 34 or something like that. But one of his classmates was 36. So he was an even older vocation. And his classmate died at age 38. And it always stuck in his mind. He said, you know, we never know how many years of ministry we have. He says, so when I give him somebody who's like 50 years old or 55 years old, he's always willing to look at the gentleman and help him to discern. Because he says, who knows how many years of ministry any of us have. I think that's just a beautiful way of looking at it, because I have so many men who have come through our seminary over the years they weren't ordained until 60 or 65. And then they put in 15 to 20 years worth of ministry.
3: Yeah.
5: There's nothing wrong with that.
3: Mm-hmm. Well, you know, as we look at, in retrospect, our ministry in terms of years, that's really unfair sometimes because different things happen in those years. And so what's important is we could go back to understanding that at this point in my life, this happened, or another point in my life, this happened. But it's all of that in a culmination of events to celebrate. So I think years is really ancillary when you think about that.
5: Definitely.
3: The thing is responding to the call. What would you like to tell the folks that are with us, primarily about vocations? Mm-hmm. I know that's really not your talk for First Friday.
5: Sure.
3: We're going to go back to that at a later time. But talk about the discernment process, but what they can do to help others discern their vocation call.
5: And again, we got to look at vocations in a number of ways. Mm-hmm. Typically, we look at vocations to the priesthood, to the religious life, to the diaconate. But there's also the priesthood of all believers as well.
3: Right.
5: And so each of us has a particular role in bringing Christ to others. Mm-hmm. But specifically to ordained ministry, let's say, to continue to pray. I mean, whether it's going to have a holy hour someplace, mm-hmm. you know, in each individual parish. I find for vocations, mm-hmm. it is almost invariably, anybody who has a vocation story, it's somebody tapped you on the shoulder and said, hey, have you ever thought about the priesthood? Have you ever thought about the diaconate? Have you ever thought about religious life? To be an encourager is to be an evangelizer. Mm-hmm. To me, that's the key thing.
3: Amen. That's exactly what happened in my life, in my vocation. Well, Deacon Steve Kramer for the First Friday Club, thank you so much for spending some time with us. We look forward to your presence next month on our show.
5: Very good. Thank you for having me.
3: For Wineskins, I'm Father Jim Korda. For more pertinent information and to listen to Wineskins, visit CatholicEcho.org. Stay with us. We'll be back in a moment.
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3: Our song today is from the CD called There Can Be Miracles. It is by the Daughters of St. Paul.

0: As we celebrate this 20th Sunday in Ordinary Time, we'll hear more about the Sacred Scriptures by Sister Regina Rogers. She is an Ursuline sister of Youngstown.
1: In today's gospel account, Jesus struggles with boundaries. He withdraws from Israel to Canaanite country. Then a Canaanite woman comes and asks him to heal her daughter. The Canaanites were not Jews. They were pagans who worshipped many gods. Most Jews would back away from Canaanite people. They would not interact with them. At first, Jesus seems to follow this approach. He does not respond to the woman, and when she presses her case, he insults her, calling her a dog. But the woman's persistence and faith win out in the end. Jesus reaches across the boundary of religion, race, and gender, and shows the woman an example of God's all-inclusive love. In this story, we see some interesting things happen. First, we see Jesus just ignoring the Canaanite woman. But notice, he refuses to send her away. He does not tell her to leave him alone, nor does he tell his disciples to get rid of her, even though his disciples see her as a nuisance. Only after her persistence does Jesus engage in conversation with this woman. He tells her that his mission is to the house of Israel. In other words, his ministry is only to the Jewish people. But this unclean outsider does not quit. She calls him Lord and does him homage, an action that would be taken in the presence of royalty. Matthew uses this action to say something important. Kneeling is not only a sign that one is in the presence of royalty, but also a recognition of that person's power. There is a connection between those who kneel before Jesus and the healings that Jesus performs. But again, this pagan woman cries out for Jesus to heal her daughter. How much she loved her daughter, and how frightened she was to lose her. But in the face of this woman's desperation, Jesus compares her to a dog. Again, so unlike Jesus. But her response is so profound. She picks up on Jesus' own words. She says, "Yes, Lord, but even the dogs eat the crumbs that fall from their master's table." She wants just one thing, and she believes that it amounts to no more than crumbs, considering the amazing power Jesus has been demonstrating in his healing of so many. She wants just a crumb, recognizing that even a crumb is powerful enough to defeat the demon that has possessed her daughter. So what is a point of reflection for us? We live in a world marked by division, marked by the haves and have-nots. The words that the scriptures often use to mark these differences are those who are clean and those who are unclean. In the beginning, Jesus ignores the woman. He even insults her. After all, she is a Canaanite. She is unclean in the eyes of the Jewish people. But then we see Jesus struggle with these boundaries, these divisions. When he sees this woman's faith, Jesus comes to understand that God is calling him not only to minister to his own Jewish people, but to the Gentiles as well. Today, we live in a world where people are identified by labels. We need to realize that we are influenced by our culture, that we carry negative attitudes and prejudices against people, that we judge others by their nationality, their color, what political party they are affiliated with, if they are rich or poor. For a while, even Jesus participates in these prejudices. But the woman persists, and in time, Jesus recognizes her faith in him. He sees in her a genuine woman of faith. What Jesus does in this gospel story is what we are called to do. We are asked to deal with people not through the labels they have been given, but as the people they are. As Christians, we understand that divisions are not according to God's will. We are called to build God's kingdom, a kingdom where all are sons and daughters of a loving God. To do this, we must first identify who in our life is the stranger, the Canaanite, the unclean. Then, following the example of Christ, we must reach across that boundary and offer an example of God's love and healing. Even Jesus changed his mind about this Canaanite woman. He talks with her, albeit harshly at first, and finds in her a person of deep faith in him and in his power. Because of her, Jesus changes his mission. May we follow the example of Jesus and never confuse the labels from the real person whom we encounter in our everyday lives. For Wineskins, this is Sister Regina Rogers.
0: It may be good that St. Matthew preserved this difficult story for us in today's gospel. If nothing else, it reminds us of a basic truth. Just like this persistent woman in today's story, many of life's problems will not go away. We must face them and deal with them day after day and year after year. Wineskins is a production of the Roman Catholic Diocese of Youngstown. It is brought to you by the annual Diocesan Appeal, the Catholic Communication Campaign, and St. Paul's Catholic Books and Gifts. I'm your host, Father Jim Korda, wishing you a beautiful week.
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0: Hello, this is Bishop Dave Bonner. On behalf of your Catholic friends and neighbors in the Diocese of Youngstown, I invite you to join us for this celebration of the Holy Mass.
14: Welcome to our celebration of Holy Mass. Today is the 20th Sunday in Ordinary Time. Our celebrant is Father Chris Cicero. As we pray this Mass, let us remember in our prayers those who are grieving.

0: In the name of the Father, and of the Son, and of the Holy Spirit.
1: Amen.
0: Amen. The grace of our Lord Jesus Christ, and the love of God, and the communion of the Holy Spirit be with you all.
1: And with your spirit.
0: Brothers and sisters, let us acknowledge our sins, and so prepare ourselves to celebrate the sacred mysteries. You were sent to heal the contrite of heart. Lord, have mercy.
1: Lord, have mercy.
0: You came to call sinners. Christ, have mercy.
1: Christ, have mercy.
0: You are seated at the right hand of the Father to intercede for us. Lord, have mercy.
1: Lord, have mercy.
0: May Almighty God have mercy on us, forgive us our sins, and bring us to everlasting life.
1: Amen.
0: Glory to God in the highest,
1: and on earth peace to people of good will.
0: We praise you, we bless you, we adore you, we glorify you, we give you thanks for your great glory. Lord God, heavenly King, O God, almighty Father, Lord Jesus Christ, only begotten Son, Lord God, Lamb of God, Son of the Father, you take away the sins of the world, have mercy on us. You take away the sins of the world, receive our prayer. You are seated at the right hand of the Father, have mercy on us. For you alone are the Holy One, you alone are the Lord, you alone are the Most High, Jesus Christ, with the Holy Spirit, in the glory of God the Father. Amen. Let us pray. O God, who have prepared for those who love you good things which no eye can see, fill our hearts, we pray, with the warmth of your love, so that loving you in all things and above all things, we may attain your promises which surpass every human desire. Through our Lord Jesus Christ, your Son, who lives and reigns with you in the unity of the Holy Spirit, God forever and ever.
1: Amen. Amen. A reading from the book of the prophet Isaiah. Thus says the Lord, observe what is right, do what is just, for my salvation is about to come, my justice about to be revealed. The foreigners who join themselves to the Lord, ministering to him, loving the name of the Lord, and becoming his servants, all who keep the Sabbath free from profanation and hold to my covenant, them I will bring to my holy mountain and make joyful in my house of prayer. Their burnt offerings and sacrifices will be acceptable on my altar. For my house shall be called a house of prayer for all peoples. The word of the Lord. Thanks be to God. O God, let all the nations praise you. O God, let all the nations praise you. May God have pity on us and bless us. May he let his face shine upon us. So may your way be known upon earth, among all nations, your salvation. O God, let all the nations praise you. May the nations be glad and exult, because you rule the peoples in equity. The nations on earth you guide. O God, let all the nations praise you. May the peoples praise you, O God. May all the peoples praise you. May God bless us, and may all the ends of the earth fear him. O God, let all the nations praise you. A reading from the letter of St. Paul to the Romans. Brothers and sisters, I am speaking to you Gentiles. Inasmuch as I am the apostle to the Gentiles, I glory in my ministry in order to make my race jealous and thus save some of them. For if their rejection is the reconciliation of the world, what will their acceptance be but life from the dead? For the gifts and the call of God are irrevocable. just as you once disobeyed God, but have now received mercy because of their disobedience. So they have now disobeyed in order that, by virtue of the mercy shown to you, they too may now receive mercy. For God delivered all to disobedience, that he might have mercy upon all. The word of the Lord. Thanks be to God.

0: The Lord be with you.
1: And with your spirit.
0: A reading from the Holy Gospel according to Matthew. Glory to you, Lord. At that time, Jesus withdrew to the region of Tyre and Sidon. And behold, a Canaanite woman of that district came and called out, "Have pity on me, Lord, Son of David. My daughter is tormented by a demon." But Jesus did not say a word in answer to her. Jesus' disciples came and asked him, "Send her away, for she keeps calling out after us." He said in reply, "I was sent only to the lost sheep of the house of Israel." But the woman came and did Jesus homage, saying, "Lord, help me." He said in reply, It is not right to take the food of the children and throw it to the dogs." She said, "Please, Lord, for even the dogs eat the scraps that fall from the table of their masters." Then Jesus said to her in reply, "O woman, great is your faith. Let it be done for you as you wish." And the woman's daughter was healed from that hour. The Gospel of the Lord. Praise to you, Lord Jesus Christ. My house shall be called a house of prayer. Think of what it takes to be a good cook. I think you have to have four qualities. One, you have to have good equipment, pots and pans. Two, you have to have good ingredients, meat, vegetables, what have you. Three, you have to have knowledge of what to do with all that. And four, you have to have good taste. You have to know what tastes good in certain combinations and how a dish ought to taste. And if you have all those four things, you can cook. But there's one quality that I think is most essential, which is the taste. You can have the best equipment, the best ingredients, and knowledge. But if you don't have taste, you can't pull it all together. All those things are kind of less than what they could be because you don't have the proper taste. Similar thing when it comes to being disciples of Jesus, that we have to have the full package of what it takes to be a true and faithful follower of the Lord. Four essential things. I would identify them as you have to know the faith. You have to be catechized. The second is you have to care for the poor, to put your faith into action. Gospel tells us that we're going to be judged based on our care for the poor. The third thing I would say is you have to be part of the Christian community. You have to have brothers and sisters in Christ. Jesus did not give us a religion that is practiced privately and individually, but rather as his body of Christ, the mystical body of Christ, the church. And finally, the fourth thing you have to have is a life of prayer. Personal prayer, which maybe happens at home when I go into my inner cell and I pray, and the sacramental life of the church when I go out and I'm at a Mass or I receive Holy Communion or I watch Mass at home, I go to confession, so on and so forth. And of those four things, they're all essential. You have to have all four of them. Not one can be neglected, but what is the one that underpins them all and pulls them all together? It's the prayer. Without the prayer, the good works towards the poor, kind of less than what they could be. The catechesis, the knowledge of the faith, could be data, intellectual, but not known in the heart. Community could be a place where I have fun and I like being there, but it doesn't have much to do with Christ. When you have prayer underpinning the whole package, then life in Christ as disciples just is full of color, comes into focus, and we kind of have this personal relationship with the Lord rooted in our prayer that brings everything to a much higher level, a much more vivid understanding of who we are and who God is, how he's present to us. In the gospel today, we heard about this Canaanite woman who needed God's help, and she comes to Jesus, and she's asking the Lord for healing. And she's met by some surprising responses. First, Jesus basically ignores her. And then the disciples of Jesus try to send her away. But this woman is persistent. And she does the Lord homage. And she begs him in prayer for help. And Jesus responds to her faith. The Canaanite woman shows us that when we have the most essential and indispensable part of what it means to be a believer in Jesus, that all of God's blessings come to us in abundance. The woman could have lost hope and given up. The woman could have heard some resistance, go away, okay, fine, I'll go away, you don't want me. But deep down, she believed in Jesus Christ, and she didn't give up, and she prayed. And her faith came into real life in living color.
1: I believe in God, the Father, Almighty, creator of heaven and earth, and in Jesus Christ, his only Son, our Lord, who was conceived by the Holy Spirit, born of the Virgin Mary, suffered under Pontius Pilate, was crucified, died, and was buried. He descended into hell. On the third day, he rose again from the dead. He ascended into heaven and is seated at the right hand of God, the Father Almighty. From there he will come to judge the living and the dead. I believe in the Holy Spirit, the Holy Catholic Church, the communion of saints, the forgiveness of sins, the resurrection of the body, and life everlasting. Amen.
2: Let us turn to our Heavenly Father with these prayers for the Church and the whole world.
3: That we may reach out to those who have been alienated or rejected, so all may feel welcome in the Church. We pray to the Lord.
4: Lord, hear our prayer.
3: For peace among all nations, that we may abandon weapons of war and embrace nonviolence, we pray to the Lord.
4: Lord, hear our prayer.
3: That we may value human life at every stage and condition, we pray to the Lord.
4: Lord, hear our prayer.
2: Heavenly Father, you know our need. In your mercy, hear and answer our prayer, for we ask it through Christ our Lord. Amen. Blessed are you, Lord God of all creation, for through your goodness we have received the bread we offer you, fruit of the earth and work of human hands. It will become for us the bread of life.
3: Blessed be God forever.
2: Blessed are you, Lord God of all creation, for through your goodness we have received the wine we offer you, fruit of the vine and work of human hands. It will become our spiritual drink.
3: Blessed be God forever.
2: Pray, brothers and sisters, that my sacrifice and yours may be acceptable to God the Father Almighty.
3: May the Lord accept the sacrifice at your hands for the praise and glory of his name, for our good and the good of all his holy Church.
2: Receive our oblation, O Lord, by which is brought about a glorious exchange, that by offering what you have given, we may merit to receive your very self, through Christ our Lord.
3: Amen.
2: The Lord be with you.
3: And with your spirit.
2: Lift up your hearts.
3: We lift them up to the Lord.
2: Let us give thanks to the Lord our God.
3: It is right and just.
2: It is truly right and just, our duty and our salvation, always and everywhere to give you thanks, Lord, Holy Father, Almighty and Eternal God. For in you we live and hope, in you we live and move and have our being. And while in this body, we not only experience the daily effects of your care, but even now possess the pledge of life eternal. For having received the first fruits of the Spirit, through whom you raised up Jesus from the dead, we hope for an everlasting share in the Paschal mystery. And so with all the angels we praise you as in joyful celebration we acclaim.

To you, therefore, most merciful Father, we make humble prayer and petition through Jesus Christ, your Son, our Lord, that you accept and bless these gifts, these offerings, these holy and unblemished sacrifices, which we offer you firstly for your holy Catholic Church. Be pleased to grant her peace, to guard, unite, and govern her throughout the whole world, together with your servant Leo, our Pope, and David, our Bishop, and all those who, holding to the truth, hand on the Catholic and Apostolic faith.

And command that we be delivered from eternal damnation and counted among the flock of those you have chosen. Be pleased, O God, we pray, to bless, acknowledge, and approve this offering in every respect. Make it spiritual and acceptable so that it may become for us the body and blood of your most beloved Son, our Lord Jesus Christ. On the day before he was to suffer, he took bread in his holy and venerable hands, and with the eyes raised to heaven to you, O God, his almighty Father, giving you thanks, he said the blessing, broke the bread, and gave it to his disciples, saying, take this, all of you, and eat of it, for this is my body, which will be given up for you. In a similar way, when supper was ended, he took this precious chalice in his holy and venerable hands, and once more giving you thanks, he said the blessing, and gave the chalice to his disciples, saying, take this, all of you, and drink from it, for this is the chalice of my blood, the blood of the new and eternal covenant, which will be poured out for you and for many for the forgiveness of sins. Do this in memory of me.

Therefore, O Lord, as we celebrate the memorial of the blessed Passion, the resurrection from the dead, and the glorious ascension into heaven of Christ, your Son, our Lord, we, your servants and your holy people, offer to your glorious majesty, from the gifts that you have given us, this pure victim, this holy victim, this spotless victim, the holy bread of eternal life and the chalice of everlasting salvation. Be pleased to look upon these offerings with a serene and kindly countenance, to accept them as once you were pleased to accept the gifts of your servant Abel the just, the sacrifice of Abraham our father in faith, and the offering of your high priest Melchizedek, a holy sacrifice, a spotless victim. In humble prayer we ask you, Almighty God, command that these gifts be borne by the hands of your holy angel to your altar on high in the sight of your divine majesty, so that all of us who through this participation at the altar receive the most holy body and blood of your Son may be filled with every grace and heavenly blessing. Remember also, Lord, your servants who have gone before us the sign of faith and rest in the sleep of peace. Grant them, O Lord, we pray, and all who sleep in Christ, a place of refreshment, light, and peace. To us also, your servants, who though sinners, hope in your abundant mercies, graciously grant some share and fellowship with your holy apostles and martyrs, with John the Baptist, Stephen, Matthias, Barnabas, and all your saints. Admit us, we beseech you, into their company, not weighing our merits, but granting us your pardon, through Christ our Lord, through whom you continue to make all these good things, O Lord. You sanctify them, fill them with life, bless them, and bestow them upon us.

0: At the Savior's command, informed by divine teaching, we dare to say, Our Father, who art in heaven, hallowed be thy name.
1: Thy kingdom come, thy will be done, on earth as it is in heaven.
0: Give us this day our daily bread, and forgive us our trespasses, as we forgive those who trespass against us.
1: And lead us not into temptation, but deliver us from evil.
0: Deliver us, Lord, we pray, from every evil. Graciously grant peace in our days, that by the help of your mercy, we may be always free from sin and safe from all distress as we await the blessed hope and the coming of our Savior, Jesus Christ.
1: For the kingdom, the power, and the glory are yours, now and forever.
0: Lord Jesus Christ, who said to your apostles, "Peace I leave you, my peace I give you," look not on our sins, but on the faith of your church, and graciously grant her peace and unity in a

0: Behold the Lamb of God, behold him who takes away the sins of the world. 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
1: Lord, I am not worthy that you should enter under my roof, but only say the word, and my soul shall be healed.

0: My Jesus, I believe that you are present in the Blessed Sacrament. I love you above all things and desire to receive you into my soul. 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I embrace you as if you were already there and unite myself wholly to you. Never permit me to be separated from you. Amen. Let us pray. Made partakers of Christ through these sacraments, we humbly implore your mercy, Lord, that conformed to his image on earth, we may merit also to be his co-heirs in heaven, who lives and reigns forever and ever.
1: Amen.
0: The Lord be with you.
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0: from the Tom Duma Fine Jewelers Studios. 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
1: I'm Kelly Stevens, and this is Forum. Education isn't just for the kids who are going back to school. It's for all of us, everyone of all ages. And we are so lucky to have the Ohio State University Extension Office and Extension Educator in Family and Consumer Sciences. That would be Luann Duncan. Hey, Luann.
2: Good morning.
1: You know, they say that you're never too old to keep learning. So you guys have some great classes coming up. For anyone who doesn't understand, because honestly, until I started talking with you guys, I didn't quite know what it is. Who offers these classes and how do they get to the Mahoney Valley?
2: Well, I'll be honest, every county in Ohio has an extension office, and I love learning, and that's one of the things that keeps me doing this job, is because the research-based information that comes out of the university is really our mission. We take it to the public to help them improve their lives. And it's not for credit, but it is there because the research is there. And what good is the research if we aren't getting it out to the public? Yeah. And so it's non-biased. It's based on current research, which we all know is always changing. And we bring that information to the public, and that's how it gets here.
1: And this is the Ohio State University Extension Office in Mahoning County. Where are you guys located?
2: Yes, we're right across from the fairgrounds is the easiest place to say, but we're on Broad Street, South Broad and Canfield.
1: All right. Everyone else is going back to school. It's time for the rest of us to go back to school and go get a new wardrobe. We can do that, right? We can go buy new school clothes just for this event.
2: But you don't have to, okay?
1: Okay. Well, let's talk about these classes because, first of all, the Mediterranean diet, we hear so much about it. And now we can come learn not only what to eat, but how to make it.
2: Right, and that's what I love about this class. We call it Med Instead of Meds. It's really a program that came out of North Carolina, but we've all been doing these kind of programs. And it's just really emphasizing on all the different pieces and parts. So we talk about the general way of eating Mediterranean. We look at the different kinds of fats in one session. This is a 5-session class, and it's $20. So it's $4 average per class. And there's food at each one that you'll sample related to each of these topics. And then there's always adding more fruits and vegetables, but we look at them in a little bit more of a Mediterranean style. We look at proteins, obviously alternatives to meat, but we also include meats. And then looking at the sweets, of course, we all love our sweets, but how do we make them fit a Mediterranean and healthier way of eating?
1: I mean, we look at the area of the Mediterranean and everyone, the life expectancy is better. The health outcomes are so much better than what we're eating here, the typical American diet. So this is really a way to, you know, open our eyes.
2: Yeah. It's not really advertised in the book, but I think if you've ever heard of the Blue Zones,
1: yes.
2: And there's places throughout the world where people just live longer, and we pull that information in as well. It's just not just the Mediterranean countries, even though they are among those Blue Zones. Mm-hmm. It's just what are those people doing in all of those areas that live a long, healthy life? Not only do we want to live long, you don't want to live long unless you're healthy while you're doing
1: it. Right, right. And this isn't just cooking with olive oil. This is beyond that.
2: Right. Of course, you know, you hear about that, and olive oil is on the list, but we've got some new research that says it doesn't have to be just olive oil. So we're going to include a lot of different ways of getting those healthy fats into your diet.
1: Okay, so this Mediterranean instead of meds class is being offered what times and what dates?
2: Well, it's on Fridays starting September 11th, once a week for 5 weeks, and it's from 10 to noon, and it's at our office. Now, not all my classes are at our office, but this particular series is.
1: All right. Well, that's not all you have going on for all of us. We're talking with Luann from the Ohio State University Extension Office in Canfield. What other kind of classes do you have?
2: Well, we just finished a class on Build Your Bones, and even though we have a lot of people who might be up in age a little bit more than the average or past middle age and more concerned about osteoporosis, but we know that osteoporosis and preventing falls is a real key. I'm planning to offer an evening class for that. It isn't scheduled yet, but please watch for that, because really, all ages need to be building their bones up till about 18, really. That 30 years old, you're going to start losing some or not really building anymore. Mm-hmm. And, you know, 18-year-olds need to be thinking about that. But then in follow-up to that, I'm offering a class. It's nationwide approved kind of program that's been effective to help people prevent falling. And it's something, once again, that we don't have to wait till we're 65 or 70 to start working on, doing different kinds of exercises to maintain balance and prevent falls. And I don't know, winter's coming, and I still haven't learned not to fall on the ice all the time.
1: Right.
2: So that's one of the things we're looking at with Matter of Balance. And it is also a multi-week class. It's $10 for all 8 weeks and starts September 9th. It'll be in the afternoons from 1 to 3, and that one is at our office as well.
1: And say you have an aging parent. Can we come with them, or is it just for them?
2: No, it's not just for them. That's the whole point. It's for everybody, anybody who can come and wants to come. And like I said before, some of these are during the day, but when there's interest or enough interest to have it at night, I will add one then too.
1: Okay. I'd love to have that Mediterranean diet one at night. That would be great to come and do all the cooking. And of course, the Matters of Balance. Again, to register for these classes, we go to...
2: You can just call our office. You could go to a website, but it's much simpler to call us at 330-533-5538.
1: All right. And this is for Mahoning County residents. Do you have to be a resident of Mahoning County, or can anyone come?
2: Anybody can come.
1: Good to know. All right. Well, what other sort of classes do you have going on at the Mahoning County Extension Office?
2: Well, another series, and it's a long series, but it is specifically geared towards diabetes. It's the Center for Disease Control has had this program, and it's just been proven to be so effective.
1: Mm-hmm.
2: One of the reasons that it is effective is that it is once a week for 4 months, and it's really for people who are serious about preventing diabetes. And if they have diabetes, we still welcome them. I think that all of these, all the information every week would cover a different topic, but it's really kind of a chance for everybody to come up with solutions that are going to work for them to prevent diabetes or to deal with the diabetes they have.
1: Now, is this just diet related, or do we talk about exercise and other things?
2: Oh, we talk about all the lifestyle things, even sleep and stress and all of it, you know, because it all matters when it comes to our health. And so with 16 weeks, we cover an awful lot of topics, yes.
1: All right, and that's one day a week, and what day of the week is that?
2: And that starts September 24th. It's Thursday evenings from 6 to 7.
1: All righty. This is great information. Again, we're talking with Luann Duncan, and of course with the Ohio State University Extension Office, Mahoning County, and they're right there in Canfield. Luann, I know there's a lot of other classes you have. We've already talked about the Mediterranean diet, the balance classes, the diabetes classes, but there's a lot more. Anything else we can mention?
2: Well, we can mention a couple that are coming up. After September and October, we're going to do one on food preservation. Anybody who has questions about food preservation, they can call me. I've had most of my classes up to this date except for the food drying, and we're going to be doing drying foods and vegetables, especially if you have a garden and you just don't know what to do with all of it and you don't have room for it in your freezer or in your cupboards if you can. So that's coming up October 12th in the morning again at 10 to 12. And then on down the road in November, we're doing this class again this year just because there's been so much demand for it. It's the clutter class. And that's going to be 3 weeks in November. And the reason we're doing it right then is it's going to end right before Thanksgiving. And one of the things we do for holidays, typically anyway, and company come in, is try to get everything organized. So why not just take those colder days that are coming in and really get things organized and get rid of things you don't need.
1: So give me a couple ideas on what you handle in a class like that, because I think we all could get rid of a lot of things in our homes. So what sort of things are we talking about there?
2: Well, a lot of it is how long you should keep something, and a really big emphasis is on emotional attachments to items. We have things that we bought that we regret even we've purchased.
1: Oh, yes.
2: And, you know, I spent money for this. I can't let it go. Nobody wants this in my family. I can't let it go. It belonged to so-and-so. So different kinds of things like that also come up into just basic information as to why we need to do it and some different methods to go about it. There are so many different methods out there, and people share ideas as well.
1: Oh, wow. As an adult, I'm fascinated that these classes are available right here in our area. You don't have to travel far, and the fee is so small that it literally covers probably the cost of a lot of the materials for the classroom.
2: Basically, the cost is just when we have food and covering the cost of food. Mm-hmm. Everything else is covered.
1: All right. Again, we're talking with Luann Duncan. So those classes, one more time, we want to get signed up. The first one is about the Mediterranean diet.
2: Yes, it is. And that is on Fridays, starting September 11th. Just call our office and we'll get you signed up. There's Matter of Balance, starting September 9th, and that runs for 8 weeks. We have the diabetes prevention. There's no fee for that, but please call and let us know you're coming. Mm-hmm. That's Thursday evening, starting September 24th at 6 p.m. Our food drying class is scheduled October 12th from 10 to 12. There is a fee for that, but you can still call in. The declutter class is free, and those are November 3, 10, and 17.
1: These sound like amazing classes. And again, learning never stops. We never get too old to learn. So I think it's important that we keep that continuing education going on. And thank you guys for offering such great classes.
2: Well, I enjoy it, and I really appreciate people participating and learning from them as well.
1: We can get more information at your website?
2: Yes, you can. Mahoning.osu.edu.
1: The learning is here. You just need to sign up for the classes. Thanks so much, Luann.
2: Thank you.
1: I'm Kelly Stevens. You've been listening to Forum.
0: Look who's back.
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1: I'm Kelly Stevens. Welcome back. This is Forum. The Ohio State University Extension Office in Canfield is a great place because they offer so many classes. They want you to come out and get educated about all things nature, lifestyle, and a whole lot more. Right now, we've got Chevy with us. She's the agricultural and natural resource educator. Chevy, thanks so much for joining us.
7: Thank you for having me, Kelly.
1: Well, you've got some great classes coming up. What are we growing in the fall?
7: So in the fall garden, this is the perfect time to start your fall garden. Just because summer is winding up doesn't mean your garden has to also close or shut down. So fall is the perfect time to plant what we call our cool season vegetables. So that includes your cabbage, your broccoli, your lettuce, your kale, your spinach. There's still plenty of time to direct sow. That is, just take the seed and put it in the ground. And then before the first fall in October, you should have your produce ready for harvest.
1: That mm-hmm. quickly?
7: That quickly. It also depends on the variety that you have. So if you start now, some varieties would have 45 days. It could be ready. And then if you do want to also extend your season and go way past our fall frost date, you can do that by investing in what we call season extenders, like metal PVC pipe, metal pipes. You make like low tunnels mm-hmm. and then cover that with a what we call a row cover. That will help keep the plants warm, protect them from any snow and any pests too. So that is something really good to have. And then you could have fresh produce even in December. You could be harvesting some produce for your Christmas dinner.
1: And I've heard that garlic is something that you plant in the fall so that it'll be there in the spring.
7: Yes, garlic is something people normally plant before the ground freezes. And then your spring bulbs too. It's another perfect thing. One thing I always tell people, especially in the fall, it's the perfect time to get your soil tested so that your garden is also ready for the spring. Because people forget to do that, and then especially with garlic, you'll be disappointed, especially if your garlic is lacking those nutrients, and then you get those small bulbs. So we've got a number of people coming complaining about the garlic being so tiny, mm-hmm. and it's generally because it was lacking nutrients that needed it to grow.
1: All of this information is just a great resource at the Mahoning County Ohio State University Extension Office. If someone doesn't know where you're located, what would you say?
7: We are located at 490 South Broad Street in Canfield, but we also do go out into the community. We just finished what we call Veggies and More, where we tour different gardens Monday nights during the summer. Mm-hmm. People can come with their gardening questions. So that just ended. But Master Garden volunteers give talks in the libraries across Mahoney. So we are there. You can bring your questions. If you can't make it this side, you can go to the libraries and say, hey, I have a question for the Master Garden volunteers, and they can help you. We also have a pest and plant clinic that you can email pictures, especially if you're having trouble with your veggies or a pest is bothering or is eating your produce. You can just email a picture, or you can even bring a sample, and we can help you with that, and this is all free.
1: Wow, a great service. What a great service. How about hydroponics? Do you guys deal with hydroponics at all?
7: Yes, we will have a class on October 21st. It's a $10 charge. I'll be working with my colleague, Luann, so I'm going to teach the growing. I'm actually growing lettuce and tomato right now in our hydroponic system. And then I will teach about growing and how to use one. And then she will make dishes with our hydroponic produce. So it's going to be a fun class.
1: That sounds really fun. I've always thought about hydroponics. I see the hydroponic lettuce in grocery stores. What's the secret to that? Is there something that is the secret to growing hydroponics as opposed to those little kits that you get online around Christmas time?
7: There is no secret to growing. It is such a nice system to have because you can grow from January to December and it's just water. It's water. You add nutrients along the way, but that is it. It's a simple way of growing your food all year round. And you can grow literally anything inside.
1: Do we have to have a giant greenhouse or can we do it in our back window?
7: So we have a system here that we bought online, different kind of systems that you can buy at different prices. So that is all that you need to get started. And it normally comes with what you'll need, the planting material and the nutrients.
1: All right. Now, we think about the Canfield Fair coming up, but you guys have a lot of classes that you offer in the fall because the growing season isn't done.
7: Yes, the growing season isn't done, so we'll be there at the Canfield Fair, too, so you can come and see us. Our Master Garden volunteers will be there. We have a lot of flyers that we'll have out. I also deal with producers, like I said, so we have a pumpkin growers workshop at Catalpa Grove. So this is for our producers because they produce a lot of pumpkins, especially for your U-Pick. So that is something we have where our specialists will come down, educate them on disease and pest management.
1: Mm-hmm. How about for someone who wants to do a pollinator?
7: So September 30, we have a pollinator garden class. This is where we have a research pollinator garden here at the office. And it's just a nice evening where we're going to talk about pollinator gardens, what to plant in your pollinator gardens to attract those pollinators. It's going to be $5 and it's going to be a fun class and people might walk away with some pollinator seeds.
1: What types of things do you grow in there? I always see the butterfly bushes they talk about and the gardens are just beautiful if you have one of those. So what kind of plants are in those?
7: So right now we have bee balm, we have goldenrod, we have all colors of coneflower. That is what we have and we're planning on adding some more.
1: All right. Well, when we think about fall, we start thinking about that landscaping and like, oh, man, why didn't I do that in the summer? And honestly, because I don't know what I'm doing. And you guys are the perfect place to go find out what to do and how to do it.
7: Yes. So October 14th, we have a class called All About the Landscape. We had a spring edition. This is now the fall because not everything can be pruned in the spring. Mm-hmm. We have like the lilacs, which can only be pruned after flowering. And then this is in partnership with the Mahoning Valley Landscape Association. We get together and try and educate the public. And a lot of people this time have questions about their lawn and what to put in their lawn mm-hmm. and what to fertilize. And you find that a lot of people have had their lawn tested and they don't know what to put in terms of like the nutrients, and you kind of guide them. Fall is a perfect time to fertilize your garden, mow at a certain height. So this is what we're going to talk about. So it's going to be an interesting class.
1: I always hear the debate on whether or not to rake the leaves or to let them mulch the soil on your grass. So is there a certain way to go on that?
7: It depends on the amount of leaves. A thin layer should be fine. You don't want a thick layer that then blocks the sunlight and the oxygen to your lawn or whatever it is. which will cause like problems or kill the grass. You know what I mean?
1: Right.
7: Yes. So FN layer is fine. People use leaf litter as mulch around their plants. The layer is fine. You can just rake up the breast and then compost it.
1: Wow, this is a lot of information. And you don't have to be a professional gardener to come to any of these classes that you offer, because, you know, that's why you're there. You're there to educate. Chevy, let's talk about some of the classes again. So the first classes we want to talk about coming up would be?
7: September 30, we have our pollinator garden class. October 7th, we have our pumpkin growers workshop. October 14th, we have all about the landscape. And then October 21st, we have our hydroponics class.
1: Hydroponics sounds really, really fun. And all of these classes, what's the cost on some of them?
7: So we try and make our classes cost friendly. So nothing will be above $10. This is all beginner. We try and keep our classes simple. And we want to educate people. You don't have to be a novice. So anybody is welcome if you just want to learn and get knowledge. We have our Master Garden volunteers here. You can ask questions. So the goal is to educate. And we're always here for support if you get stuck with something. Like we had microgreens last year, and my line was open. If people of the greens didn't go well, I was like, give me a call. Let's see what happened and to get you back on track.
1: And how do we get a hold of you, and how do we get registered?
7: So we have the OSU Extension Mahoning County Office website. That's one place that you can find all our events, all our classes. In the Vindicator, on Mondays on the Valley Growth page, we have our articles that we put out on gardening. And then on the right is a column of all the events we have upcoming. And then I also have a newsletter. You can call our office at 330-533-5538. If you'd like to sign up for that, I do it monthly. And then I have all the classes coming up for the month. And I give garden tips and just questions on what people are seeing. The questions we get, whether it's worms, bed bugs, I write up on it on the newsletter.
1: And of course, with everything happening with lettuce, I think growing our own sounds like a really good idea about now.
7: Yes, I'm growing my own in my hydroponic system, so yes.
1: I love to learn more about that. Thank you so much for all you do. We're talking with Chevy, the agricultural and natural resources educator at the OSU Extension Office in Canfield. Thanks so much for joining us, Chevy.
7: Thank you for having me.
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1: Well, hello and welcome to American Country Countdown. I'm your host, Ryan Fox from the ACC O'Reilly Auto Parts Studio, and we are locked and loaded this weekend. For the next 4 hours, you'll hear from your faves, Morgan Wallen, Thomas Rhett, Tim McGraw, and Lauren Elena is going to stop by the show. Plus, you're just 3 songs away from an ACC world premiere from Ella Langley. So what do you say we line them up and count them down? Kicking things off this weekend, an ACC debut from Luke Combs. It's Rethink Some Things, American Country Countdown.
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0: 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Number 30, Rethink Some Things on ACC. Ryan Fox. And we know that life is demanding, and that's why we put all our interviews with all your favorite stars on demand. 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

Blake Shelton. That's Let Him In Anyway, 28 on American Country Countdown. Happy weekend, Ryan here, and I love it when Ella Langley brings something new to the world. I also love it when Co Wetzel has something fresh. And now they are together with an ACC world premiere this weekend, Co and Ella. Check out Jaded. American.

0: fresh and new. A debut as an ACC world premiere. Coetzel, Ella Langley, it's Jaded on American Country Countdown. It's Ryan with all the hits and the stars, coast to coast and around the world. And that song is part of Coe's new project, The Night Champion, the deluxe edition that came out here this month. And that song written by some of the names you know, like Coe, Ella, Ernest, and a guy named Jordan Schmidt. And you probably know the first three names I mentioned there, but what about Jordan? Well, he's behind hits like Jason Aldean's When the Lights Come On, Kane Brown's What Ifs, with Lauren Lena. He's also a co-writer on Blake Shelton's God's Country and another Aldean hit too, You Make It Easy. Plus, he put pen to paper with Lainey Wilson's breakout song, Watermelon Moonshine. Sounds like another huge hit right there. Coetzel and Ella Langley, Jaded, an ACC world premiere as the countdown rolls on.
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comes up 1 to 27 on American Country Countdown. It's Water to Wedding and Ryan Fox. And they're using a ton of water right now to put out those wildfires near Spokane, Washington. We are thinking of each and every one of you affected by this right now, including our friends at 93.7 The Mountain, where ACC is heard every weekend. We're sending out prayers to all. And by the way, no matter where you hear us this weekend, all around the world, you can donate to help those in need at redcross.org. Meanwhile, Hudson Westbrook is holding steady this weekend with Painted You Pretty, ACC. Number

Watson Westbrook, number 26. That's Painted You Pretty on American Country Countdown. It's Ryan, and next up, she's been an Idol finalist, a hit maker, and lately, a new mom, Georgia's own Lauren Elena. Our good buddy joins us here on the show after she and her childhood friend, Kane Brown, sing What Ifs in ACC Extra.

0: That one hit number one here in ACC back in October of 2017. Our special guest this weekend, Lauren Alaina and Kane Brown. It's What Ifs, American Country Countdown. Ryan here with Lauren. Now, for those that don't know, you and Kane met in middle school. Does it still blow your mind today how you guys started out there and now... Not only are you both major stars, but your kids have playdates together.
1: It's actually crazy. Yeah. Like never in a million years could we have imagined that. And it's just so nice to have someone in Nashville here in my new home from my hometown. That's a really rare thing, I feel like. You know, I mean, I'm still friends with people in high school and stuff, but they still live in my hometown. So for us to both have landed here, like, he's a little piece of home for me. So it's just wonderful. I mean, he's the best. And pretty crazy that we've been singing together since 6th and 7th grade, and we're still getting to do it, and now we're getting paid for it. It's crazy. Right.
0: What's one thing you remember about middle school Kane, Lauren Alaina?
1: He was so quiet. But I remember the first time I ever got to hear him sing, like it was yesterday, because he was really quiet and not super involved in choir. Like, he just kind of sat there most of the time, and I heard him humming one day, and I made him sing for the teacher. And I'll never forget it. He sang "I Can Only Imagine." You know that song? "I Can Only Imagine." He sang that for the teacher. And I was like, okay, never mind. You're not allowed to sing. I'm the star of this choir class.
0: Yes.
1: Back down, Kane Brown.
0: Oh my gosh.
1: I'm so glad I did that because it helped kind of pull him out of his shell. And then we sang together that whole year. And look at him now. I mean, he's Kane Brown. It's crazy.
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played a big sold-out show this weekend in Fort Worth, Texas at Dickies Arena. Ella Langley, 25. That's Lovin' Life Again on American Country Countdown. You got Ryan Fox, and I'm loving the latest new collab from our guest this weekend, Lauren Elena. She is cooking up one with a voice that both you and her are pretty familiar with. We'll discuss that with LA after an ACC next track from Flatland Calvary. New and now, it's Never Coming Back, American Country Countdown.

0: Dustin Lynch, number 24 on American Country Countdown. That is Easy to Love. And Ryan Fox hanging with Lauren Elena on the show here this weekend. Lauren, a few minutes ago, we heard the song you did with Kane Brown, the big hit from 2017 called What Ifs. And now you guys are teaming up again. This is Never Been in Love is the name of it. Love that. Why was now, Lauren, the right time to get back into it with Kane?
1: Honestly, we've been talking about it for years, and we just have never found the right song. We've sent some back and forth, and when I wrote this one, I sent it to him, and he immediately said yes, loved the song. So it looks like we did it on purpose after 10 years, but it actually was kind of a happy accident. But now we have said we're going to record a song together every 10 years.
0: Right. Meet me back in the studio here in a decade. We'll do it all over again.
1: Yeah, this song is teeing up to be my biggest release as lead artist in my career. Obviously, and he's such a good buddy of mine. We've been friends since we were in middle school, which is crazy in itself that we've known each other that long. And so, yeah, we're like family. So anytime we can do something together, it just has to make sense. It has to be the right song. And this one just fit perfectly. And really, I think really what's so great about this song is it's like a fun love song. And we both are married and have kids, and our kids play together, and it just felt representative of the people that we are now. The whole premise of the song is like when you find true love, when you really are in love with someone, you realize you never really loved the other people the way you should have.
0: Right.
1: That's the whole point of the song, which feels just like really representative of where we both are in this stage of life. And it's fun. And when we've been doing all this content together, it's so funny. It's like we're back in school or something, just hanging out.
0: Yeah, so if you get a moment, check out some of the funny stuff Lauren Elena and Kane Brown are doing on TikTok and Instagram. Love it.
1: He's the best.
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0: ACC Next track that is new and now from Tyler Hubbard. It's Land on American Country Countdown. Ryan Fox with the hits. And Back to School is booming for this one industry to the tune of billions. What is the must-have as the kids head back? I'll tell you, the two songs. First, though, John Party. It's Boots Off, American Country Countdown.
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0: They just wrapped up their stint opening for Morgan Wallen this summer. Brooks and Dunn, Only in America, an ACC Extra, and the perfect song to take us into this weekend's
1: ACC
2: Inside America.
0: It's Ryan. And remember when you were a kid and the new school year meant maybe a new backpack or lunchbox, some new clothes perhaps? Well, now the new must-have for back to school is a water bottle. If you know, you know. And they come in all shapes and sizes. And get this, they've become so popular that consumption of sugary drinks has dropped. Sales of reusable heavy-duty tumblers have surged into the multi-billion dollar market, and carrying large personal water bottles everywhere has become a constant part of modern youth culture, according to the National Institute of Health. How much so? Well, whether it's Stanley or Hydro Flask or Yeti or what we have at our house, Betty, that's what we call a fake Yeti, Americans spend over $2 billion on reusable water bottles every

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17: The number one country music countdown in the world. This is American Country Countdown. I'm Ryan Fox, and I got a question. Can Morgan Wallen still go to Walmart? These are things I think about when I lie awake at night. Luckily, Morgan is here this hour to answer that question. Plus, very sweet and very talented Lauren Elena joins us once again this hour from our ACC O'Reilly Auto Parts studio. And speaking of Morgan, here he is with Hardy, Eric Church, and Tim McGraw. 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

0: Marty, Eric Church, Tim McGraw, Morgan Wallen, Eddie MacArthur, 22 on American Country Countdown. It's Ryan Fox with all the hits and the stars, coast to coast and around the world. And according to a new study out of Belfast, Ireland, they say leaving music on for your favorite pet can have a good effect on their mood. For example, for dogs, classical music had a calming effect, while, as you might have guessed, metal or hard rock had an agitating response. Not sure where country music falls in all this, but I do know ACC is very calming for horses. There's Cody Johnson with an ACC next track. It's Horseback.
1: He's a ranch hand in a pinch, man. Hotter than the red on the cattle brand. Cause she's a gold digger with a quick trigger. A cast iron skillet swinging lid flipper. Now he's a double wide on the county line.

horseback. Now he's a buckskin, 15 hands, 5-time team road champion.

0: on my horse back.
1: An incredible group of country's biggest stars all lining up single file from number 30 to number 1.
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1: Number 21.

Jelly Roll, hands up. Up 1 to 21 on American Country Countdown. It's Ryan Fox, and we're tracking Jelly Roll and seeing if he sticks to his recent announcement that he's going to take some time off for himself for a while. Hopefully, it's not too long. We're thinking of you, Jelly. And no time off for Lauren Elena. Lauren is our special guest this weekend on ACC. We got new music to discuss with LA after she teams up with Hardy. It's One Beer and ACC Extra.

0: hit number one here in ACC back in December of 2020. Hardy and our guest this weekend, Lauren Alena. It's One Beer on American Country Countdown. You got Ryan Fox. Lauren, so fun to have you here this weekend. You've got a new album here in less than 2 weeks that'll come out on the 28th. It's called Stages. Why was this the right name for this project?
1: I named the album Stages because I represent three stages of my life with the music. The first few songs of the record really represent where I came from. The first song on the album I sing with my brother, which I'm so proud of, which, you know, my earliest memories of singing or either singing with him or singing to the point where he wanted me to stop singing, annoying him. And the first, you know, the other songs really represent my family, my mom and dad's marriage and their divorce, and just kind of where I came from, like the story of the girl that everyone met on American Idol. Mm-hmm. And then stage two is the girl that everyone's known in the public eye ever since then. And it's a lot of breakup songs, lots of breakup songs.
0: Okay. All right. I like
1: in the middle stage. And then stage three is me now. Songs about my husband, songs about my daughter, songs about losing my dad, just the life that I'm living now. But I wanted to tell my full story. And when I was recording the album, I realized like I had songs about so many different parts of my life. And then at some point, the word stages just came up. And it means so much because I'm on stage every night. Mm-hmm. And I mean, like quite literally, I'm on different stages every day of my life. And I represent all the different stages in my, you know, in my world, in my life too. So it just fit. It just felt perfect. And I'm so proud of it.
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2: 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Leading the way in all things country. This is

Riley Green, Think As You Drunk, number 20 on this weekend's American Country Countdown. I'm Ryan Fox. Riley's on the road again this weekend, playing to sold-out crowds in Hartford, Connecticut, and Bangor, Maine. Certainly smart to be up north where it's cooler this time of year. The Cowboys It Gets Tour runs to the end of the month. Meanwhile, Ashley McBride is further south in South Bend, Indiana, home of the Fighting Irish, and Indianapolis this weekend, singing her latest, What If We Don't, an AC

an ACC Extra from Ashley McBride. It's What If We Don't? On American Country Countdown. And Ryan, and recently I was thinking, with all the success that Morgan Wallen has had lately, can he still do regular guy things like go to Walmart? He'll answer that after he sings the number 19 song in our survey this weekend. Been by now. American Country Countdown.

0: guy that's looking to repeat at number one with Don't We on this weekend's American Country Countdown also has the number 19 song in the land this weekend. Morgan Wallen. It's Been By Now on ACC. It's Ryan, and Morgan seems like a regular guy, just like the rest of us, but during a backstage interview, Morgan was asked a question that we all would love the answer to, and that is, Morgan, can you still go to Walmart?
1: Hell no. No, I don't go too many places without Cody.
2: Wow.
1: So that part's different. You know, yeah. I mean, I grew up in a town of, 1,100, 1,200, 1,300, something like that. Now we have far more people than that everywhere we go to, you know, to our shows. So it's definitely different. I wasn't conditioned to do this, you know, by any means. But it's something I feel like I was called to do, like I'm supposed to be here. I don't feel bright-eyed anymore. I feel like I have a responsibility to do something for this genre and for myself, for my family.
2: Yeah.
1: So I try to make the most of it, you know?
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Latest and greatest from Parker McCollum, an ACC sure shot. That one's sure to join the countdown very soon. It's Killing Me on American Country Countdown. And Ryan and Thomas Rhett is a big star. He's had a lot of success in his career so far. But how is he when it comes to accepting the perks that celebrities like him get? His answer might surprise you in two songs. But first, Lainey Wilson and John Mayer. Phone Keys Wallet, ACC.

0: SEC number one from 2016 from Thomas Rhett. That's T-shirt on American Country Countdown. It's Ryan Fox, and Thomas dresses just like the rest of us, often in a T-shirt and jeans with a ball cap. But as he recently shared with the Girls in Low Places podcast, he and his wife, Lauren, don't always take part in the perks that come with being a country star.
1: You just get treated differently. Like if you were to be standing in like a restaurant line or something, someone recognized you, be like, hey, come on. You know what I'm saying? I'm just like, I can't do it. Because there's 40 people waiting in this line. But like, that's like stuff like that. It's just not normal. There's nothing normal about this life. And so I think that's why so many people try to just live their life in search of such normalcy. And I think my wife obviously has wanted that her whole life. And we do live very simply. But it took me a minute, especially in my 17, 18, 19. Those were the years where my career really started to pop. And I don't think I let it get to my head, but I do think I got really used to it in probably not the best way.
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17: 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Number 17.

His name is Zach John King, and he's at number 17 this weekend on American Country Countdown. That is Get to Drinking at Ryan. And up next, we transport you to an entirely different era and time. It's something we call our ACC time machine. We hop on board after Dan Che hops up one spot to number 16 on ACC.

0: former ACC number one and one of my faves from Keith Urban, Sweet Thing, on American Country Countdown. I'm Ryan Fox, and it's time to take a little trip, shall we?
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0: All right, watch your step as you enter the ACC Time Machine. This is where we give you the facts, and you tell us the year that we've traveled to. Your first clue? Keith Urban, who we just heard, was announced as an official inductee into the Nashville Songwriters Hall of Fame.
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0: The Barbie movie was the highest grossing movie of the year, raking in $1.4 billion worldwide, beating out Super Mario Brothers and Oppenheimer for the top spot.
6: I know that last night we let the liquor talk. I can't remember everything we said, but we said it all.
0: And Morgan Wallen had the highest grossing country tour of the year, beating out both Luke Combs and the King, George Strait. Morgan played 44 shows for an estimated 1.3 million fans. So can you guess the year we traveled to? Keith got honored, Barbie movie made that money, and Morgan, much like he is today, was red hot. The year? 2023. 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
15: Coast to coast and around the world, this is American Country Countdown. I'm Ryan Fox. Some things old and some things new this hour on ACC. Tim McGraw talks pre-show rituals. Blake Shelton reads the reviews of his Ole Red restaurants. And more with Lauren Elena, who's hanging with us in our ACC O'Reilly Auto Parts studio. First, though, we take you back 5 years ago this weekend when this song was the number one country song in the land. Chase Rice, Florida Georgia Line, drinking beer, talking God. Amen. American Country Countdown.

5 years ago, this very weekend, Chase Rice in Florida Georgia Line. It's drinking beer, talking God, amen, ACC Extra on American Country Countdown. You got Ryan Fox. And is it hot where you are right now? Well, according to the U.S. Department of Energy, setting your thermostat in your house to 78 degrees Fahrenheit or 25 degrees Celsius is the golden number. Why? Well, researchers say it's the perfect temperature to balance physical comfort and energy conservation. I don't know, man. That seems kind of warm to me, right? You got to crank that thing down a little bit. Break out the blankets. You are always cool, no matter the temp. Zach Top, South of Sanity, American Country Countdown. Number

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0: ACC Next Track, new and now, Corey Kent. It's Empty Words, American Country Countdown. Ryan Fox here, and Lauren Elena not only sings the words in her new collab with Chase Matthew, she also wrote them. Lauren joining us with the behind-the-scenes scoop after All My Exes, ACC.
1: Number

0: Coming in at number 14 on American Country Countdown, our special guest this weekend, Lauren Elena with Chase Matthew, All My Exes, ACC, and Ryan. And Lauren, I imagine in the studio, you guys just had to know that this song had it, right? It just works.
1: Absolutely, yes. Well, you know who told me that the song worked? My husband was like, this is your best song. You have to record this song when I wrote it.
0: Yeah.
1: He actually is the one that played it for Chase. Like, my husband did all the heavy lifting for this song. My husband did it. But yeah, it just gets stuck in your head. It's just one of those kind of songs that, and it's easy. You don't have to think too much about it. And it's really fun. And yeah, it's blown up for us. I'm so excited.
0: And it sounds so good on the radio, too. I just have to say that.
1: Thank you.
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3: This

Luke Bryan at lucky number 13. That is Country and She Knows It on American Country Countdown. And Ryan Fox with all the hits and the stars coast to coast and around the world. And Luke recently had to cancel some shows because of the smoke from all the fires in the Pacific Northwest. Luke took it to social media to explain he actually has asthma and the conditions were affecting his ability to sing. Those dates, though, will be made up later this year. Meanwhile, John Morgan is back at the Countdown this weekend with Kid Myself, ACC. Number

kidding myself. John Morgan holding strong at number 12 on American Country Countdown with Ryan Fox. And many stars, like many of us, have rituals, but when it comes to playing live, what are Tim McGraw's pre-show must-dos? Find out after we play this Big Tim hit from 1997. Maybe we should just sleep on it. An ACC Extra. I got

0: to top that at number 4 here on American Country Countdown in January of 1997. Maybe we should just sleep on it. Tim McGraw, American Country Countdown. It's Ryan. And when it comes to Tim out on the road, what are the things he has to do before he hits the stage every night?
1: I don't do any warm-up. I don't do the me's and all. I probably should. So I don't do any kind of vocal warm-ups because to me, it's like I'm not Pavarotti. It's not polishing silver for me. My go-to pre-show rituals is, you know, my workouts for sure. Then getting all cleaned up and everything and doing a last cold plunge right before I get dressed for the meet and greet. My warm-up is just singing. We might sit there and sing 10 Earl Thomas Conley songs, or we might sing a John Conley song, or we might sing a Vern Gosden song, or George Strait song, or a Chicago song, or for God's sake. We'll sing anything. My workout ritual is very important to me. I mean, I like routine. Yes, I like routine. Routine is good for me. Working out together with the band is a bonding experience for us. And because we talk about the show, we talk about ways to make the show better while we're working out, and we even talk about personal stuff and get some personal stuff out that everybody needs to talk about when you're around friends.
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0: George Burge and Luke Bryan, number 11. That's Ride, Ride, Ride on American Country Countdown. Here with Ryan Fox. And our buddy Blake Shelton is a farm boy at heart. He still likes to ride his tractor on his land in Oklahoma, but he's also an artist, TV star, and restaurant owner. And speaking of that, Blake recently took some time to get some feedback on his popular Old Red Hangout. And you got to hear this after Kane Brown kicks off the top 10 with Woman, American Country Countdown.
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0: one landed at number one here in ACC back in January. Stay country or die trying. Blake Shelton on American Country Countdown here with Ryan Fox. And Blake, of course, is the proud owner of his restaurant chain, Ole Red. There's one in Oklahoma. There's one in Las Vegas. There's a couple in Tennessee, too. And one thing I love about Blake is that he keeps it real, even when it comes to reading the reviews of his restaurant.
1: Here's one for Ole Red Gatlinburg. Lovely location within walking distance from our hotel. We tried the brisket tots and really enjoyed them. Just wish we had seen a bear on our visit. What?
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Thomas Rhett with the song that was number one here on ACC 1 year ago this weekend. After all the bars are closed, it's Ryan. And Nashville is known for its many bars and live music, but there's something else you gotta see when you head to the epicenter of country music. We'll tell you what it is in our ACC New and Now segment in 6 minutes. 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

0: Chesney and his latest, Carry On, number 9, on American Country Countdown. Here with Ryan and Kenny is the subject of this weekend's ACC New and Now segment. And if you're planning on making a trip to Music City here in the next year, you got to check out Kenny Chesney's new exhibit at the Country Music Hall of Fame and Museum. It's called Kenny Chesney, Living and Fast Forward, and Kenny says the title definitely fits.
1: Living and Fast Forward, it was everything that we were living. It was everything, honestly, that we were loving. That title, that phrase, Living and Fast Forward, was our life. And in ways, it still is. But in that moment, when it all changed for us, it was a beautiful thing because it was really fast. And it was, every day was different. And that's one of the things, when your life really changes, and when you do it with a lot of people, and their life changes too, it's a lot of fun. I mean, like, we had so much fun out there. Yes, I was the person that sang the song. I'm the person that went into to the studio to record it. But what we got to do together, to see all of our lives change together, it was a very beautiful thing.
0: Can't wait to see it. 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
0: Drinking and driving will change your whole world. 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Your decision to drink and drive could change someone else's world, too, if you hurt or kill them in a crash. 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
11: The longest running country music countdown in the world. This is American Country Countdown. I'm Ryan Fox, and can Morgan Wallen repeat at number one for the third straight week with Don't We? Or will someone else claim the crown? We'll find out together before this hour's done from our ACC O'Reilly Auto Parts studio. Plus, Megan Maroney talks dating red flags, and Luke Combs has a message we all need to hear. It's on the way as Taylor Swift remains in our top 10 this weekend. It's I Knew It, I Knew You, ACC.
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1: I knew it. I knew you at number 8 on American Country Countdown. You got Ryan Fox, and Shaboozey is out with a new project, and it's so much more than music. He actually created a whole cinematic concept for his new The Outlaw, Cherie Lee, and other Western tales, which came out back on the 31st of July. And it's narrated by actor and funny man Jamie Foxx. Not bad at all. Meanwhile, Shaboozey's teaming up with Kevin Powers with an ACC Next track, New and Now. Let's move on. 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

There she is, last weekend's guest here on ACC, Stella Lefty, up two spots to number 7 on American Country Countdown. That is Boston. You got Ryan Fox with all the hits and the stars coast to coast and around the world. By the way, you can hear that interview that we had with Stella. It's on demand now at AmericanCountryCountdown.com. This weekend, we're hanging with Lauren Elena. She's got a new album called Stages that'll be out before the end of the month. And we're talking about the big stages that Lauren's been on in her career. After her first big smash, Roadless traveled an ACC extra. Why do

0: Lauren Elena and her first big smash that hit number one here on ACC back in April of 2017. It's Road Less Traveled, American Country Countdown. Having so much fun with Lauren here on the show this weekend. Lauren, you got a new album called Stages coming out on the 28th, less than 2 weeks away. And in the spirit of the album, I'm going to mention some big stages that you've played on, and you just tell me the first thing that comes to mind.
1: Okay.
0: The American Idol stage.
1: Oh my gosh. Like, my dream's coming true. I grew up loving American Idol. It was my favorite show. Like, when I got grounded as a child, they grounded me from American Idol. I wasn't allowed to watch it that week.
0: Really?
1: So to be on that show was just like great. I mean, I can't even believe it. I literally got in the car with my parents, drove to Nashville, stood in line at the Bridgestone, got second place. Like, how does that even happen? Crazy.
0: The Grand Ole Opry stage.
1: Oh my gosh. Like heaven on earth. Like, it is the ultimate dream for me. I grew up listening to the Opry with my dad. My dad played banjo growing up, and he was obsessed with the Grand Ole Opry. So I inherited his love for the Grand Ole Opry. And I remember the first time I was there, I was like, what is happening? So for me, it is just like the highest honor ever to be a member there. I'm the youngest living member. I can't even believe that.
0: Wow.
1: It's just, yeah, nothing tops the Grand Ole Opry for me.
0: When I was their guest hosting, I found out the popcorn and the lemonade backstage are top notch.
1: And the sweet lady backstage lemonade who makes the popcorn and lemonade is the best.
0: They call her lemonade?
1: They call her lemonade.
0: I didn't know. Is it true that a lot of people eat the popcorn to coat their throat backstage at the Opry before they go on?
1: I think that might just be an excuse to be able to eat that delicious popcorn.
0: Okay.
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Josh Ross hanging at number 6 on American Country Countdown. That is Hey Look. And Ryan Fox. And when you're single, there's got to be some red flags when you're dating, right? And who better to point those out than this girl, Megan Maroney, with the reveal after she sings an ACC Sure Shot. Sure to join the countdown very soon. It's Medicine, American Country Countdown. Hey.

0: the latest from Megan Maroney. Sure to join the countdown very soon. It's Medicine on ACC. And Megan recently sat down with Cosmo to answer some fast, rapid-fire questions that ran the gamut from dating red flags to who she prefers to date, cowboys or hockey players.
1: Cowboy or hockey player? I haven't dabbled with hockey players, so I gotta go with them. Which celeb's closet would you raid? Dolly Parton's. One emoji you always overuse. The emoji with the tired eyes. Last internet rabbit hole you went down? Oh, about how, like, doodles change their hair color over time. Sometimes they have the gene that makes them lighter. Just trying to be informed. Biggest red flag on a date? Oh, I've had to pay for dates with my family in attendance.
2: He's counting them down for you.
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Chase Matthew with an ACC sure shot. That one is sure to join our countdown very soon. Holding it down on American Country Countdown. And Ryan Fox. And now it's time for two songs back-to-back about cars and driving. First one, courtesy of Bailey Zimmerman at Chevy Silverado, ACC. Number

0: second of our two songs about driving and cars. First, it was Bailey Zimmerman with Chevy Silverado at number five. And an ACC extra right there from Carrie Underwood. Jesus, Take the Wheel on American Country Countdown.
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0: It's Ryan, and that song is the perfect setup for this weekend's ACC Bright Side, which comes to us courtesy of the BBC across the pond, where a teenager has been praised for his quick thinking after stopping a runaway car from rolling away with two elderly passengers inside. In the dramatic footage, Ewan Lonnan, who is 18 years old, is seen jumping into a moving vehicle outside the cafe where he works, helping the car come to a stop before it hit other parked vehicles. Ewan says, "I was at the door talking to another customer, and she pointed out there was a car rolling down the hill with no driver, but people in the passenger seats. And I really didn't have time to think. I realized that the car wasn't going to turn, and it was going quicker. So I just needed to get in and make it stop." And that's what he did. Got in there and pulled that handbrake. Everyone was safe. No injuries and no other cars hit. What a hero. Love that. And it's people like Ewan that make us love taking a look on the bright side. Paid for by Wyman Stainless Steel. 3-in-1. Clean, shine, protect. Your kitchen says a lot about you. Let it brag.
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Jason Aldean at number 4. That's Don't Tell Me, American Country Countdown. Ryan Fox with you this weekend. And we are so close to revealing the number 1 song in the land. But first, Luke Combs is stopped by to reveal the one thing he hasn't forgotten. Five Free Sings Be By You on ACC.

0: Country on ACC, Luke Combs. It's Be By You on American Country Countdown. You got Ryan Fox with the hits. And despite setting multiple Guinness World Records recently and playing sold-out stadiums all over the world, Luke recently told Absolute Radio Country in the UK there's one thing he hasn't forgotten, and that is his roots.
1: 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Parking's not free. Tickets aren't free. Like, I understand those things. I've been there. Like, I was a guy that went to concerts growing up. And, you know, it was a lot. Like, if I went to a concert in the summer, I went to one concert. It wasn't like I went to 100 and I could just go whenever I wanted. I understand. I had to, you know, collect all the shopping carts at Home Depot when it was 100 degrees out to go and see my favorite band. I understand that people still have to do that, and I want to be very respectful of those things.
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0: We have a flip alert. Yes, we have a flip between the number two and number one songs this weekend. They are trading places, but it doesn't mean we're taking away an artist from the top spot. We're actually adding one. That's a clue. Think on that. Oh, check out last weekend's number one from Morgan Wallen, don't we? American Country Countdown.
6: Number two.

0: Morgan Wallen falls to number two after 2 weeks at number one on American Country Countdown. That's Don't We. It's Ryan Fox. And now we have arrived to the number one song in the land. And it's by an artist who lately has been on one of the hottest streaks we've ever seen here at ACC. In fact, with this number one, it marks only the third time an artist has ever landed at the top of our chart with different songs in consecutive weeks. And he's done it two of those times. The other superstar to do it is Tim McGraw, whose hit The Cowboy and Me bumped the song he did with Jody Messina, Bring on the Rain, out of our top spot all the way back in 2002. The last time this artist did it was in 2024 when his hit with Ernest, Cowgirls, replaced his monster collab with Post Malone, I Had Some Help, at the top of ACC Mountain. And now, not only is the superstar bumping himself out of number one this weekend, but also, equally impressive, for the third week in a row, he has the number two and number one songs in the land. The brand new number one song in America on American Country Countdown belongs to Ella Langley and Morgan Wallen. 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
1: Number

0: And there you have it, the brand new number one song in America on American Country Countdown. It's Ella Langley and Morgan Wallen with I Can't Love You Anymore. American Country Countdown is the longest running country countdown show in the USA. Broadcasting this week and every week from our ACC O'Reilly Auto Parts studio, the countdown was created by Casey Kasem, Dom Bastani, and Tom Rounds. ACC is a production of Westwood One. Special thanks to Chris Carson, Dingo O'Brien, Corey Linton, and Susan Stevens for helping us bring you the biggest hits and the biggest stars every weekend right here. A big thanks to our guests this week, Kenny Chesney, Tim McGraw, and Lauren Elena. And make sure you join us next week when more big stars will be dropping by, and we may just have a brand new number one song. Until then, this is Ryan Fox saying be safe, take care of each other, and we'll see you then.
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3: 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I'm Cole Wetzel with my new song with Ella Langley, Jaden. It's Your Music Plus.
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3: 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My first year I played ball, got hurt, obviously decided to stick around for another year. Music started to happen. I was spending more time in bars and at parties than going to class. And so, like I said, it was very short-lived, but I'll always be a Tarleton Texan.

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day, Potts Farm was a place to go. 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

Source, radar indicated. Impact, expects damage to roofs, siding, and trees. Locations impacted include Salem, Lisbon, Laetonia, Augusta, Saleenville, Malvern, Hunoverton, Summitville, Mechanicstown, New Garden, Guilford Lake State Park, Winona, East Rochester, North Georgetown, and Homeworth. Seek shelter inside a well-built structure and stay away from windows. These storms are capable of producing damaging winds. Repeating, a severe thunderstorm warning has been issued until 2:45 p.m. Eastern Daylight Time for the following counties in Ohio, Carroll, and Columbiana.

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0: urgent weather message for the following counties in Ohio, Carroll, and Columbiana. The National Weather Service in Pittsburgh has issued a tornado warning for northeastern Carroll County in east central Ohio, southern Columbiana County in east central Ohio, northern Jefferson, Ohio County in east central Ohio, Hancock County in northern West Virginia, until 2:45 p.m. Eastern Daylight Time. At 2:19 p.m. Eastern Daylight Time.
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urgent weather message. The National Weather Service in Pittsburgh has issued a severe thunderstorm warning for Southern Carroll County in East Central Ohio, Columbiana County in East Central Ohio, Northern Harrison County in East Central Ohio, Jefferson, Ohio County in East Central Ohio, East Central Tuscarawas County in East Central Ohio, Northwestern Washington County in Southwestern Pennsylvania, Western Beaver County in Western Pennsylvania, Southwestern Lawrence County in Western Pennsylvania, Brook County in Northern West Virginia, Hancock County in Northern West Virginia, until 3:15 p.m. Eastern Daylight Time. At 2:30 p.m. Eastern Daylight Time, severe thunderstorms were located along a line from over Salem to 10 miles south of Oryxville, or along a line from over Salem to 8 miles northwest of Freeport, moving east at 40 miles per hour. Hazard, 60 miles per hour wind gusts. Source, radar indicated. Impact, expect damage to roofs, siding, and trees. Locations impacted include Wharton, Steubenville, East Liverpool, Beaver Falls, Columbiana, Oryxville, East Palestine, Wellsville, Cadiz, Carrollton, Wellsburg, Toronto, Calcutta, Wintersville, Ohioville, Mingo Junction, Follansbee, Lisbon, and Denison. Seek shelter inside a well-built structure and stay away from windows. These storms are capable of producing damaging winds. Tornadoes can develop quickly from severe thunderstorms. Seek shelter immediately in an interior room on the lowest floor of a well-built structure. Continuous cloud-to-ground lightning is occurring with these storms. Lightning is one of nature's leading killers. Remember, if you can hear thunder, you are close enough to be struck by lightning. Torrential rainfall is also occurring with these storms and may lead to flash flooding. Do not drive your vehicle through flooded roadways. Repeating, a

urgent weather message. The National Weather Service in Pittsburgh has issued a severe thunderstorm warning for Southern Carroll County in East Central Ohio, Columbiana County in East Central Ohio, Northern Harrison County in East Central Ohio, Jefferson, Ohio County in East Central Ohio, East Central Tuscarawas County in East Central Ohio, Northwestern Washington County in Southwestern Pennsylvania, Western Beaver County in Western Pennsylvania, Southwestern Lawrence County in Western Pennsylvania, Brooke County in Northern West Virginia, Hancock County in Northern West Virginia, until 3:15 p.m. Eastern Daylight Time. At 2:30 p.m. Eastern Daylight Time, severe thunderstorms were located along a line from over Salem to 10 miles south of Hicksville, or along a line from over Salem to 8 miles northwest of Freeport, moving east at 40 miles per hour. Hazard, 60 miles per hour wind gusts. Source, radar indicated. Impact, expect damage to roofs, siding, and trees. Locations impacted include Wharton, Steubenville, East Liverpool, Beaver Falls, Columbiana, Yorkville, East Palestine, Wellsville, Cadiz, Carrollton, Wellsburg, Toronto, Calcutta, Wintersville, Oleoville, Mingo Junction, Follansbee, Lisbon, and Denison. Seek shelter inside a well-built structure and stay away from windows. These storms are capable of producing damaging winds. Tornadoes can develop quickly from severe thunderstorms. Seek shelter immediately in an interior room on the lowest floor of a well-built structure. Continuous cloud-to-ground lightning is occurring with these storms. Lightning is one of nature's leading killers. Remember, if you can hear thunder, you are close enough to be struck by lightning. Torrential rain.

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the urgent weather message. The National Weather Service in Cleveland has issued a severe thunderstorm warning for southeastern Trumbull County in northeastern Ohio, northeastern Mahoning County in northeastern Ohio, until 3:45 p.m. Eastern Daylight Time. At 2:57 p.m. Eastern Daylight Time, a severe thunderstorm was located over Kentfield, or 9 miles west of Youngstown, moving east at 25 miles per hour. Hazard, 60 miles per hour wind gusts. Source, radar indicated. Impact, expects damage to trees and power lines. Locations impacted include Youngstown, Boardman, Campbell, Hubbard, Kentfield, Maplewood Park, Austintown, Struthers, Girard, Polan, Ellsworth, New Middletown, Lowellville, North Jackson, and Mineral Ridge. Remain alert for a possible tornado. Tornadoes can develop quickly from severe thunderstorms. If you spot a tornado, go at once into the basement or small central room in a sturdy structure. For your protection, move to an interior room on the lowest floor of a building. Torrential rainfall is occurring with this storm and may lead to flash flooding. Do not drive your vehicle through flooded roadways. Repeating, a severe thunderstorm warning has been issued until 3:45 p.m. Eastern Daylight Time for the following counties in Ohio, Mahoning, and Trumbull.

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0: Alan Jackson, part of the K-Country Classic Show on 105.1 K105, your hometown country station. Hi there, it's JT. Boy, I'll tell you what, we are the leader in concerts, no doubt about that. You want to go to a show, you just keep listening here. Sugarland is coming to the Covelli Center in November. 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

0: 105.1 is K105 with Randy Travis there. And a good afternoon to you. It's JT here with the K Country Classic Show. 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

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The Price is Right is coming to Warren in October at Packer Music Hall, October 22nd. The Big Wheel Plinko going to be there. 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

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But tonight your beauty is shining through. And I never took the time to let you know. So before he takes you away, please let me say.

0: Shenandoah on 105.1 K105, part of the K-Country Classic Show. Hi there, it's JT. 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

see him one last time. Oh, and we all wondered if she were. And it kept running through my mind. This time, he's over her for good.

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105.1 K105, Roseanne Cash co-starring on the Judy Collins Farewell Tour, along with Mary Chapin Carpenter. This is taking place in the Berkshires. 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

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Clint Black made headlines. He had to cancel a July concert in Philadelphia due to infected tonsils. But he's back out on the road. Here he is on K105.

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0: 105.1 K105 JT here. Some baseball news for you. A piece of recent baseball history is up for grabs next month. The jersey Aaron Judge wore during his New York Yankees debut on August 13th of 2016 is going to be auctioned off as part of Sotheby's Summer Sports Marquee Auction. The auction house has a pre-sale estimate of
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Lord, she was hotter than a $2 pistol. 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Long and lean, every young man's dream. She turned

0: 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That's a wrap for the K-Country Classic Show. Thanks so much for being here. I'll see you tomorrow morning along with Margie at 5 a.m. on K105.
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Country Nights Live, it's Bev Rainey. So this last week we have been playing you some of my favorite artist interviews with your favorite country artists. Brantley Gilbert throughout the night tonight. Right now, John Morgan. Here's Kid Myself.

0: Country Nights Live, it's Bad Brainy. Brantley, I've got to tell you, years and years ago, I received a pair of brass knuckles from your promo team that to this day I still keep in my Jeep.
1: Long moment.
0: Haven't had to use them yet, but they're there just in case.
1: Well, I hope you never do, but if you do, I'm glad you'll have them. You know what I mean?
0: If I ever do, I'm going to be calling you and thanking you, going, whoo, you just saved the day. Thank you.
1: They're a paperweight.
0: They were a paperweight. I remember that.
1: They don't really work when you fly with them.
0: Right. It was about the shipping or something, right?
1: Well, no, they're just like, they're kind of illegal. But, you know, I went to get on a plane with a pair of them one time, and I didn't know I had them. I ended up getting arrested at the airport, which was weird. And it was wild, too, because it was in Nashville, and like everybody was flying to Vegas for the ACM Awards. So it's like anybody who wasn't flying private was in line and at that airport. And I was with somebody at the time that wasn't really a fan of me getting arrested. And it happened again, like right in front of them. She, you know what I mean? Like, so yeah, that was wild. That made for a not so awesome trip.
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Luke Bryan's got new music on the way, and it is good, y'all. Check out his social media. It's George Burge with Luke. Ride, ride, ride. I threw it.

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Oh my goodness, good. Actually, that's the name of the first single off it. We'll hear from him, talk about that coming up in two songs. Here's Bailey Zimmerman, Chevy Silverado. Wow.

0: Brantley Gilbert, the Georgia boy with a big sound and bigger stories, is part of the show right now.
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0: Let's talk about the new song, Good Damn. This feels like it's a different sound for you. I'm digging it.
2: Yeah, it's a little reminiscent. You know, it's we've always known where we belong. If country music, as long as country music genre has a box, you know, we belong on the outside of it. Close enough to touch it, but, you know, safely on the outside. And this song, I think, does that for sure. We wanted this album to be a playlist, you know, something that was really its own playlist. And I think we succeeded at that. And this one was just a really cool, reminiscent vibe of some of my earlier stuff, but on a different level, if that makes any sense. And it was just a banger. John Lova fell in love with this one right off the rip. Like, right when I signed with BMG, it was just like my first new label in 15 years. I was at the same place for 15 years. And while we're on that, just for the record, there are people at Big Machine that I love and always and care about and always will. Well, I talk to on a regular basis. But every now and then, you just need a new dance partner. And we're really excited to have the one we have.
3: To be the shiny new toy somewhere after 15 years.
2: One of the biggest things that they've really pushed me creatively to kind of take charge of this project. And, you know, it's been a back and forth because I really want their feedback because they obviously know what they're doing and what they're doing is working for a lot of people.
3: This is one of those songs that had kind of flown under the radar.
2: In moving to this new label, we got some fresh ears. We started with 100 songs or over 100, whittled down to 70, then to 50, then to 30, then 20, and 15. And this one just kind of stayed in everybody's list all the way up. It was just a banger. So we're excited to have it out.
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Two things very important to him. Here he is with Luke Combs, Better That Way.